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0: Smashing Pumpkins are going to be at the Moda Center on November the 1st, and we are getting you in. In fact, Tanner, Laura, and Casey have your tickets all this week. They've been hooking you up in the morning, 7:30 specifically. 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
0: When we pay the bills, it's time to rock. And if it rocks... It's on Portland's Rock Station.

Some Portland Thorns players are on the U.S. women's national team, and they played a friendly against Brazil yesterday and won 1-0. It got ESPN called it scrappy, but there were 8 red cards given out during that match. Wow. 105.9 The Brew.

Tomorrow's high is 79. It's going to be sunny, beautifully sunny for the rest of the week. Tomorrow's 79 high, right around there for Friday. But then by the weekend, I'm going to get up into the 90s. In fact, could be triple digits by Monday. We'll see what happens. 105.9 The Brew.

Linkin Park is teasing a new movie called Unshatter, and basically it's about them losing their frontman Chester Bennington and then trying to find their inspiration to move forward. They didn't say when it's coming out, but they did post a teaser, so it must be soon. I got some Linkin Park coming up for you in just minutes. It's 105.9 The Brew.

0: 105 in the Brew, Portland's Rock Station, and Twisted Sister coming to town, and their frontman, Dee Snider's having some health issues, so they've enlisted another famous frontman. Perhaps you've heard of him, Mr. Sebastian Bach will be fronting that instead. So they are going to be at the Oregon State Fair in September, and we've got tickets for you over on our Instagram at 105.9 The Brew. 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
1: This is Jana Kramer from Wind Down with Jana Kramer. Hey, quick question for the parents listening right now. 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
2: Now that we've paid the bills, it's time to

hosting Tri-City. They won last night, the opener of that six-game set. 10-2 last night. Continues tonight and straight into the weekend. Reminder that tomorrow night is craft beer night. 105.9 The Brew.

Apparently, McDonald's is testing AI in its drive-through. An AI order-taking system called Arch IQ. 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

0: 105.9 The Root, Portland's Rock Station, and the Portland Fire back in action tomorrow. More Commissioner's Cup action. Going to be hosting the defending champion Vegas Aces tomorrow at 7. 105.9 The Brew. 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

November. 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
1: After that, I yelled and screamed and telling him why. Portland Rock Station, 105.9 The Brew. What's up? How you guys doing tonight? Chad Tyson checking in to Rock Things here on a Wednesday evening. Halfway to the weekend. We're getting there. A lot of stuff lined up on the show tonight. And, of course, we got more money to give away this week, too, with the American 250 Cash hookup. Tomorrow, four more shots at that. 8 a.m. You're at next chance to score $2,500. And if you win, we're going to ask you a few different questions, including if you were to have a backyard barbecue on 4th of July, what's your bucket list band or artist to play that? And that seems like an easy question to answer, but I've been sitting here thinking about it for a good 15 minutes. I mean, it's hard to pick just one. So, yeah, think about it. If you win, we might ask you that. And like I said, 8 a.m. tomorrow, next chance of the money. Tanner, Lauren, Casey here on the Brew. So keep an ear out. We're back to the Rock next. Incubus.
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1: Although we pay the bills,

Ted Tyson. So I got a crazy theory about the Rolling Stones and the World Cup. I think they might perform at some point. I'll explain a little bit later this hour on the show tonight. Back into things now. Pat Benatar, Portland's Rock Station, 105.9 The Brew.

Robert Plant going to be back here in the States for another round with Saving Grace. Mid-September through mid-October, they're hitting a bunch of dates on the West Coast and Midwest, but unfortunately nothing up here in the Portland area, but a bunch of California dates. I saw a show last year on the tour. I'm just saying, man, it's trip-worthy. Talking good it was. It's 105.9 The Brew. Ramble on from Zeppelin.

0: Morning Rock Station. I wonder if I know the brew. Chad Tyson. So I got a crazy theory about the Rolling Stones and the World Cup. I think they're going to perform at some point. I just don't know when and where. But, I mean, the stars are kind of aligning, if you will. They've teamed up with FIFA for a line of World Cup merch. They got T-shirts, hoodies, sweatpants, hats, shorts, all kinds of stuff over in the Stones web store as part of their core collection. And also, they've got three World Cup-themed album covers for Foreign Tongues, which is coming out next month on July 10th. And, of course, the finale of the World Cup is, I think, July 19th. So, like I said, man, it's like the stars are aligning for a performance because it would make perfect sense for them to do something like maybe the day the album comes out or that following week. So, I don't know, man. Like I said, just a crazy theory I got. We'll see what comes out of it. Maybe later this month or next month with the Stones. On the way, more tunes here on The Brew. Alice in Chains coming up. Outfield on Tattoo.
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0: Morning Truck Station, 105.9 The Brew, Chad Tyson. We did some Metallica back there at the top of the hour. Take Wherever I May Roam off the list for mandatory Metallica, because that's coming up 9 o'clock tonight here on the show. And suggestions still rolling in over on the Talk Back Mic with The Brew on iHeartRadio. But if you can't talk into the little microphone over there, maybe you're working or it's got to be quiet, whatever. Can hit me up on Extra Threads at Chad Tyson. Keeping an eye on that too tonight. We got more Shut Up Rock on the way next. Alien Ant Farm coming up. And we'll get us some Everlast, too. And Everlast, of course, had a new record coming out this summer on August 28th. First single out now. Actually, really good.
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1: Pay the bills.

The Rush did show two in L.A. last night on the 50-something tour. And big change up in the set list from Sunday night this past weekend. More on that coming up later this hour this evening. Back into things now. Pink Floyd, 105.9 The Bruce. Hey, you.

Hey, if you find yourself scrolling Instagram tonight, swing by our page at 105.9 The Brew and get yourself entered to win Twisted Sister tickets. They are in to rock LB Day Amphitheater in September this year with Sebastian Bach on lead vocals. And we're looking up tickets all this week over on Insta. So check it out. Might win with The Brew. Good luck.

0: Morning Rock Station, 105.9 The Brew, Chad Tyson. So, Rush, show two on the 50-something tour last night at the Forum in LA. And what a change up on the set list. 14 different songs played last night versus Sunday night. And that new list includes the Analog Kit. First time they did that since 2013. They also had a couple they haven't done since 08, like The Trees. That's such a great tune. Also, Passage to Bangkok. They also did Closer to the Heart last night. Witch Hunt, first time for that since 2011. Another great set list, man. This is fun to watch here out of the gate. They get things rocking this week. Oh, by the way, we've been pronouncing the new drummer's name wrong. Annika Nils is the correct pronunciation. I blame Geddy Lee because he said Annika Niles first. It's The Brew. More tunes next.
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Rock whatever. And next, we fire up Mandatory Metallica for Wednesday night. So don't go anywhere. It's the Brew. Got some good tunes on tap for that.

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0: Yeah, mandatory Metallica wrapping it up with Ride the Lightning tonight. You know, 105.9, the Brewport of Drug Station. I said it, Master of Puppets back there. Great block of Metallica tonight here. And heads up on this, some rare footage of them performing their tune, The Memory Remains from Reload. On British TV, With Marianne Faithful has been unearthed after 29 years. This video is originally from the primetime TV show TFI Friday. Shows them playing the track with Faithful on backing vocals. And that upload is on the Metallica YouTube channel ahead of the reissue of Reload, which we're getting on June 26th this year. It's good stuff, so check that out. So they're still rocking on the M72 World Tour overseas. Tomorrow, they start a no-repeat weekend. And Budapest. It's the Brew. Mandatory Metallica back tomorrow night at 9.
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0: More of the Drock Station at 105.9 The Brew. Chad Tyson. So Dave Grohl has a great idea of what to do with leftover Foo Fighters riffs that don't make the cut on the records because they always got leftovers when they're working on stuff. It's actually a great idea. He says we should start a website called SpareRiffs.com. It would basically be a free service. You're free to take any one of those riffs and use it on your own or write a song from it. The idea is like we flood the internet with spare riffs and then all of a sudden you hear like a diaper commercial or a new Arby's song and be like, hey, that's our riff. I think it's an incredible idea. And it looks like SpareRiffs.com is actually taken. So it might actually be in the works. I checked.
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14: You went to JCPenney to find those summer fashion staples, like shorts and tees from A&A in St. John's Bay. 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

So any big landmarks here in the U.S. that you'd like to visit at some point, like bucket list stuff? 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And I think I would probably pick Yellowstone. 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Next chance to win the money, $2,500, 8 a.m. tomorrow right here, 105.9 The Brew.

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0: Portland Rock Station, Water Fat Night, the Brew, Chad Tyson. Thanks for hanging out tonight. A lot of great shows rolled in this year, including that Smashing Pumpkins concert. We get that at Moda Center November 1st. Can't wait, man. It's going to be good. And we got the free ticket hookup for that mornings this week. Tanner, Lauren, Casey. Got Pumpkins tickets going out the door tomorrow and also Friday at 7:30. So set a reminder. Keep an ear out. Might get hooked up and not have to worry about buying tickets for November 1st. All right. And, of course, full list of shows coming in this year over on the website tonight, 1059thebrew.com. We got more tunes lined up next. AC/DC on the way. System of a Down, too.
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0: Now that we've paid the bills, it's time to

So, Pedalpalooza officially underway here in Portland. It's like Lollapalooza, except it's not a concert. It's with bicycles. Yeah, they got a lot of great rides lined up around the area with Pedalpalooza. Just Google that. It'll point all the details for you tonight with the brew. Chad Tyson hanging out back into things with System of a Down.

So you can put the jacket away for tomorrow. We're back up to 79 with sunshine after another cool night tonight here in Portland. 49 for the low this evening. Chad Tyson hanging out some bush right now. 16 stone with Serene rocking the brew.

0: Florida Drock Station, 105.9 The Bro, Chad Tyson. I got some Queen coming up next for you guys here tonight. Their record for top-grossing music biopic worldwide of all time is Bohemian Rhapsody. And Jeopardy, Billboard recently predicted that position was secure atop the list, but Michael Jackson biopic has now closed the gap to about $22 million. I think by probably mid-next month, maybe sooner, that would probably overtake Bohemian Rhapsody for the top spot. I think Brian may be totally fine with that. He's not surprised at all by the success. He said when he saw a screening of it back in March, he was truly blown away by it. So we'll see, man. Like I said, Queen coming up. We'll also get us some Smashing Pumpkins.
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0: I got some Tom Petty coming up here after the Smashing Pumpkins tonight. You know, when he was in Detroit, there was a specific person he used to hit up for weed?
1: Back in the day?
0: This is actually a great story, man. I don't know if I believe it or not, but it's coming up just past 11 tonight. 105.9 The Brew.

0: Morning Rock Station, 105.9 The Brew, Chad Tice. So it is some Tom Petty back there at the top of the hour. Kid Rock claims he used to be Tom Petty's weed dealer back in the day. And whenever Tom Petty would roll into Detroit, I guess he'd hit up Kid Rock for some supplies, if you will.
1: Can you imagine that phone call?
0: Hey, Bobby. It's Tom. I'm going to be back in town. I was wondering if you could hook me up with some of that stuff we had last time. I don't know if it's true or not, but I'm going to go ahead and believe that it is. That's pretty classic. More tunes up next tonight. Chili Peppers on the way. We'll get some Steve Miller, too.
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Chad Tyson. In addition to Smashing Pumpkins tickets on the morning show tomorrow with Tanner, Lord, Casey, they also got more American 250 money to hook up. 8 a.m., your next shot at $2,500 with that. And the Pumpkins tickets, this will be at 7:30 here on the Brew tomorrow morning.

0: Portland Rock Station, 105.9 The Brew. There's some Steve Miller Band back there. He's going to be on hand tomorrow for the Songwriters Hall of Fame Gala in New York. Gene Simmons and Paul Stanley, of course, getting inducted. John Fogerty, he's getting the Johnny Mercer Award. And that's kind of interesting because John Fogerty's actually been in the Songwriters Hall of Fame since 05. But he was overlooked in April of this year when the New York Times put out their list of the 30 greatest living American songwriters. They didn't have him on the list, but he was recognized when they put out the Reader Top 100, and he actually came in at number 24 there. So, yeah. There's the list, man. But, yeah, it's going to be a good show tomorrow night. It'll be good to see Steve Miller back out there, man. It's been a while. More tunes next from Linkin Park.
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We're back to the Shut Up Rock tonight here on The Brew and everywhere on iHeartRadio. Chad Tyson passing things off to Doc Reno. He is in next to keep things rocking on the overnight till Tanner, Lori, and Casey get in tomorrow for the morning show. And I'll talk to you back here tomorrow night at 7. Thanks for hanging this evening. 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

Doc Reno here. 105.9 The Brew welcomes Twisted Sister with lead singer Sebastian Bach to LB Day Amphitheater September 6th. And all you have to do is follow The Brew on Instagram, like our Twisted Sister posts, and we can hook you up with some tickets for the show at the Oregon State Fair in September from 105.9 The Brew.

Sometimes it's hard to stay informed. That's why Tanner, Laura, and Casey have the big news of the day. They'll each tell you one thing you need to know. It's coming up at 6 this morning with Tanner, Laura, and Casey right here on 105.9.

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And Tanner, Laura, and Casey have your tickets. 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

Doc Reno here. 105.9 The Brew welcomes Twisted Sister with lead singer Sebastian Bach to LB Day Amphitheater September 6th. And all you have to do is follow The Brew on Instagram, like our Twisted Sister post, and we can hook you up with some tickets for the show at the Oregon State Fair in September from 105.9 The Brew.

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Listener discretion is advised.

0: Thursday, June 11th, 2026. Tanner, Lauren, Casey, we are live. And I don't think there is a better place for summer than the Northwest, man. Beautiful morning coming in this morning. I had to put sunglasses on at one point.
1: I know. It's still weird. That I can walk outside and it's like broad daylight. Yeah. I'm like, it's 5 a.m.
0: What's going on?
1: I mean, yeah, I don't mind it. It's just strange.
0: But we're here this morning, and how you feeling, Case?
2: I'm doing good, man.
0: Rocking his Buster's barbecue hat.
2: Yeah.
0: I love Buster's barbecue.
2: I'm a fan of Buster's barbecue, and I have been for years.
1: How often do you go to Buster's at this point?
2: I try and get there
0: once a week or something.
2: Once a week, sometimes I'll hit maybe a midday slumper or a Thursday hit.
1: I like it.
2: Yeah, it's conveniently located to this building. I can get there. I can get there very quickly.
1: Yeah,
0: it's good.
1: That is true.
0: And Casey gets the same thing every time.
2: I do. I like my
1: branch out
2: lean brisket and hot link sandwich.
0: Now I get it though. I get the same thing when I go when I find a favorite at a restaurant. I get the same thing every time.
1: Oh, we know.
0: Well, I mean, just saying that a lot of people do that.
1: Mm-hmm, that's true.
0: Casey's over there getting the same. Well, you get the brisket each time, right?
2: You know, like there's no chance of a letdown. You're going to be satisfied. That thing that's itching you. You go and you get it and you leave there and you went, yeah, that's exactly what I needed.
0: I've been on the fence, you know, like when you, let's say you pull up to a fast food joint or whatever and you're like, well, a double cheeseburger really sounds good, but so does that bacon jalapeno burger.
2: Right.
0: And you're like, if you're not sure which one you're going to get, I'll just get both. And then I'll figure it out when I'm there.
2: Yeah, and sometimes maybe you ditch out on one halfway through and get to the other.
0: I've done it.
2: I don't know. Variety is the spice of life.
1: That is true. I've done
0: some fat kid things like, you know, stop at Burger King for a burger, go next door to McDonald's for the fries.
1: Well, I mean, that makes sense, though.
2: I love the idea of that. I've never committed that kind of time to putting a meal together like that, but I do like the idea of it.
0: It's good. It's really good. I mean, I wouldn't do it if there's a long, long line. But
2: if it was like, it just happened to work out where you had everything right there and you could just do a couple quick stops.
0: Get fries from McDonald's, but a burger from In-N-Out.
1: You have to do the burger first, though, because you know if you let those McDonald's French fries cool.
0: It's true.
1: They're done.
2: Good point. I think that's the key. It's like you got to factor in your cool down thing by the time you get it all done. But anyhow, let's stop talking about food.
0: I want to know what your fat kid moment is. Yeah. Like what's a fat kid thing that you do? You know, like it's been a long time since I've done it, but man, I've been to Burger King and then I've gotten fries from McDonald's. You know, maybe I'll swing by DQ for a Blizzard on the way home.
1: Damn, DQ is so good.
2: I mean, my fat kid move is falling under the collapse of it at like 9 p.m. when you see a commercial or something. You go, yeah, maybe I do want those Jack in the Box tacos.
0: I hate that when you do good all day long.
2: I can be back here in 10 minutes. This is really not a big deal.
0: I've done that, man, and it's like I've been good all day long, and then 9 o'clock comes around and I order Taco Bell.
2: It's my witching hour, man. Like that, when I start settling in 8, 9 o'clock, I start thinking like, you know what, that sounds pretty good.
0: Laura, other than like tearing through a bag of gummy worms afternoon.
1: That's definitely my thing. Yeah. Like I don't have moderation when it comes to sugar. So like if I buy a bag or multiple bags of candy, they will be gone by the end of the night. Like, I just cannot moderate myself at all.
0: Yeah, so I tear through things.
1: That's why I can't keep it in the house.
2: So you get the bag of gummies.
1: Yeah.
2: Does it make your stomach upset when complete the bag of gummies?
1: It certainly does. But
0: you should say like a pound of gummy worms.
1: But my tongue says, but they taste so good.
0: Yeah.
2: You can handle one more.
1: Yeah. And they say sugar is more addictive than cocaine. So, I mean, it's not my fault, okay? It's the sugar.
0: To put Laura through sugar rehab.
1: Yeah, truly.
0: What is your fat kid thing? What's the thing that you do that you're like, I know this is a lot, but it's so good and I love it. And maybe you don't tell people very often. You know, like, I'm not going to tell you how many times I've gone to Burger King and McDonald's.
1: I don't tell anyone. I do it alone on my couch as it should be done.
2: Those moments of where you just eat it in your car in solitude.
1: Yes.
2: And nobody ever knows.
0: Right.
1: Right.
0: You even get ashamed when you leave the wrapper in the car and somebody sees that. You're like, oh, that's from a couple weeks ago.
1: Get rid of the evidence.
2: You don't leave anything anywhere. You get rid of it.
0: 98197, are all about Garage Doors text line. 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What's the thing that you do? 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Let's get
3: it on. And now, the big story.
0: It's time to go around the room and share what we think the biggest stories of the day are. 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Laura, you want to kick it off?
1: Sure, I'll go first. If you are planning a trip out to the Oregon coast this weekend, the Oregon Health Authority has issued a health advisory for Nye Beach in Newport. High levels of fecal bacteria have been detected in the ocean water, so they recommend beachgoers avoid contact with the water. Fecal bacteria can cause diarrhea, stomach cramps, skin rashes, and upper respiratory infections. There's no problem using the beach, however. They just say you should probably stay out of the water.
0: Okay.
2: Well, whose doo-doo is it? Is it people's doo-doo or is it animal doo-doo?
1: I can't imagine it's animal doo-doo because animals doo-doo in the ocean all the time. But who? I don't know. Who am I to say?
2: Wow, this world is just trying to eat us alive.
1: I know, truly.
2: One doo-doo at a time. Yeah. I think the big story is the New York Knicks have pulled off the greatest comeback in NBA Finals history.
0: Wild.
2: The team wiped out a 29-point deficit to stun the Spurs 107-106, taking a 3-1 lead in the series. New York is now one win away from its first title since 1973. Victor Wembanyama missed a pair of critical free throws late in the fourth quarter and finished with 24 points for San Antonio. They're going to try and fight off elimination in Game 5. When the best of seven series shifts back to San Antonio on Saturday, tip off is set for 5:30 p.m. But man, what a comeback that was.
1: That last point. The miss and the rebound, and it was crazy.
2: Yeah, and that's it's what like makes a point sports the best, right?
1: A second left, yeah.
0: And I saw like that New York was keeping it together at some point, but then I saw some fights. I saw a couple of people trying to flip a car. I don't know if they were successful, but there was some mild rioting.
1: I guess fans were throwing things at Wemby, which is unacceptable.
2: It is unacceptable.
1: But they were pretty excited. You know why they won though. It's because Taylor Swift was there, obviously.
2: Yeah, well, some might argue that WWE's Danhausen has uncursed them.
1: And that's, you think
2: that story has taken the world by storm.
1: I see.
0: I think the big story of the day is the FDA has issued an update notice for certain freeze-dried and frozen raw pet foods made by Go Raw LLC. That's on top of the firm's voluntary recall back in February when its products were found to contain extremely low levels of vitamin B1. Dogs and cats need this to maintain neurological function and to digest carbohydrates. Without it, they could experience seizures, and it could lead to death. Raw pet foods have also been linked to foodborne illnesses, such as salmonella.
2: Crazy.
1: Yikes.
0: Ew, dude.
2: Yeah,
1: that's not good.
2: Yeah, I don't always go, but when I do go, I go raw.
1: Wow.
0: 91.97 is our All About Garage Doors text line. We got some tickets to go see the Pumpkins later on this morning at 7:30. Hang on.
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2: We want to know what your fat kid moment is. You know, we were talking at the top of the show about, you know, getting a burger from McDonald's. Or, sorry, I guess your fries would be from McDonald's. Your burger would be from Burger King or In-N-Out or wherever. And, you know, I don't do that very often, but every once in a while, if everything's close and there's no lines, I might just do that.
3: Yeah, if you got a craving.
2: Yeah. I'll drive 30 to 45 minutes for some food.
3: Dude.
2: You know, depending on what
3: I guess you kind of live out there.
2: Yeah, it sucks. But, like, if I wanted Super Burrito or something in Milwaukee, I got to drive a little over half an hour.
3: Yeah.
4: My fat kid move is basically just no limits. I'm you know, when I go for like my third sandwich of the trip, and you're like, you know, I probably could have pumped the brakes at two.
2: Well, you're not the only one, Case, who does that. This text comes from 5919. It says, I was running equipment from Tualatin down past Salem. The first trip down, I stopped at In-N-Out for two double doubles at 10 a.m. Then on the second trip, I stopped for two more double doubles at 1 p.m.
4: It's pretty awesome.
3: Wow.
4: I mean, maybe just for the sake of doing the right thing, combine that to a 4x4, save the extra bun, and meet in the middle.
3: Just put it all in one?
4: Because the 4x4s are dynamite. After I climbed myself out of the Grand Canyon, the first thing I did, got back, In-N-Out 4x4.
2: That's too much.
3: That is too much.
2: I saw someone posted a meme on TikTok the other day, and they're like, they really sell half-pound sandwiches, half-pound beef at Arby's?
4: Yeah, you can just double. It's just a double order.
2: It was like a giant burger.
3: Dude, it's like, how do Wendy's, you even fit that in your mouth?
4: Wendy's has the secret menu T-Rex burger that's eight patties.
3: T-Rex?
2: God,
4: yeah.
2: Well, you want to know what your fat kid moment is? What's something that you'll do every once in a while? You know it's like a fat kid thing to do, but you'll do it anyway. And this one says, Fat Thor says they kicked off summer. He says, my fat kid moment is when I discovered Epic Mealtime and made the fast food lasagna with Jack Daniel's meat sauce.
3: Wait, what?
2: I'm not sure what that is.
3: Yeah. Fast food lasagna.
2: Sounds like he's getting a bunch of foods together.
4: And then you bind it with some sauce?
3: Hold on, it popped right up.
2: I don't know how I feel
3: about like
2: that.
3: Oh, it's a YouTube channel.
2: Oh.
3: He says they
2: kicked off summer of safety at my work, so everyone got brisket sliders, and I felt so bad cheating on my diet. I went home and did a sit up and then drank some vodka. He did one.
3: There you go, one sit up. You know, it's good enough.
2: We got some talkback messages coming in through our iHeartRadio app. Of course, you can send us one anytime. It's free. And once you have the Bruce streaming, press the microphone button to record something.
5: When I go to the movie theater, I get all the snacks. And I mean all the snacks. I cannot stay away from that stuff.
2: Yeah, Allie and I actually have been stopping at like a, you know, AM/PM or something, a little convenience store before we go to the theaters.
3: It's a good idea.
2: Because it's cheaper. You get like, I can get like what I want specifically. Like, I like the Starburst, but sometimes the theaters only have the Starburst minis.
4: Yeah.
2: Which don't taste the same.
4: I mean, it definitely makes sense to bring your own. I mean, I would never encourage anybody to do that, obviously, but it just makes financial sense.
3: Yeah, but I mean, I am the same way where it's like, okay, because you know I go to the smaller theater, so I'm like, okay, I'll get, you know, a chocolatey snack and a fruity snack, and then I'll get a piece of pizza, and then maybe I'll get a beer, and I just go in and I just have like an arm full of stuff.
2: That lady, she's in the theater just...
3: And everyone's like, can you please shut up?
2: I actually will stop chewing. Like, in between trailers or whatever, if I'm eating popcorn or something, I will stop because you can hear everyone else, and I don't want to be the one sound like I'm grazing.
4: Yeah, Laura says, I just spent $86 on this stuff. Yeah, I will chew freely.
3: I'm going to chew as loudly as I want.
2: What's your fat kid moment? Another talkback coming in through our app.
6: Happy Thursday, Brew Crew. McD calling. Man, I would say my fat kid moment is... honking down a good half of a pint of ice cream on a hot sunny day, which, today we're going to have almost 15 hours, almost 16 hours of daylight. A good day to eat some ice cream. Bing bong.
2: I love ice cream. Later.
4: Half a pint?
2: Half a pint.
4: Half a pint. McD, that's child's play.
3: I know, right? It's like, if you're not eating the whole pint, like, come on.
2: Dude, I can eat a half gallon. In one sitting.
3: Ice cream is too easy.
4: Once I get going on that pint, there's no stopping.
3: What do you do to to keep your hands from getting cold. Do you ever try the trick where you put it in a mug?
4: I haven't done that. I typically
3: put the whole thing in a mug.
4: Take a paper towel and fold it in half, okay, and then create a little paper towel.
2: So you guys are rookies. I eat it right out of the carton.
3: No, that's what I mean.
4: We're talking about.
3: Like, okay, you take the carton, but your hand gets cold on the carton.
2: Yeah, I wrap a paper towel around it.
3: Yeah. Okay.
4: Yeah. So it works good, and then it also catches any condensation.
3: That's true.
4: That might
3: that's
4: happen.
3: True.
4: But
2: the only thing I don't like about that is that, like, the outer edges will get a little soft.
4: Yeah.
2: Because you're eating it.
4: Listen, I don't want to fight the whole way through it. I'll take a little soft, take a little break.
2: Yeah, I like my ice cream nice and thick.
4: I have seen people take the pint and drop it into a Stanley mug.
3: Yeah. And then you got a handle, and then you can just, it's easy.
4: And it keeps cold.
3: Easy scooping. Yeah. That's a good idea.
2: Mighty Nick says, the fat kid in me loves two spicy McChickens with extra pickles and an orange high C.
3: Oh, man. I used to get high C. I think it's probably because we weren't allowed to have soda when I was a kid. But we would always, anytime we got to go to McDonald's, which is rarely, I always had to get an orange high C.
2: Let's go to Chris. Good morning, Chris. What's your fat kid moment, brother?
7: Hey, morning, guys. Hey, so I'm about the same stature as you, Kenner. I hung out with my buddy. I told him, I'm hungry.
2: Hold on a second. It sounds like you're at iFly right now. It's so noisy. Are you on Bluetooth or speaker?
7: I'm driving. I didn't think it would be this bad. I was about to call them and start them this
2: round. Yeah, all her was home on to her horror Turner.
7: You know what? Check it out. Here, I'll do it.
4: Yeah, he's currently enjoying breakfast.
7: I'll just hold the phone up to my ear. I don't care.
2: Oh, okay.
7: Hey, I'm about the same stack as you, and I hung out with my buddy. I was like, dude, I'm kind of ready to go to McDonald's. Look, 11 o'clock in the morning, just started lunch. So we're going through the drive thru. I'm like, hey, you want anything to eat? He's like, no, I'm good. So I'm like, okay, cool. So I lean over. I'm like, hey, y'all, so I'll take a 20 chicken nugget meal, a large root beer, 3 double cheeseburgers, and a large fry. And he's like, dude, I didn't want anything. I'm like, no. Well, it's all for me.
3: It's like, yeah, bro.
7: That's my early lunch, man.
2: Like, dude, you're going to die.
3: Your early lunch. Do you have a late lunch?
7: Hey, sometimes. It depends. Okay. You know, if I'm still hungry, I'll come back to Carl's.
2: Do you ever put your french fries on your burger? Because every once in a while, I'll do that still.
7: I have.
4: Yeah.
7: I have. Well, Carl's Jr., their burgers and fries, like, they're both good. So when you combine the two, it's pretty good.
2: Yeah, that's his fat kid moment. All right, dude, appreciate you, man. Be safe, all right?
4: Yeah, I've been
7: thank you, guys.
4: Also been known to drop a couple McNugs on a McDouble.
2: I've never done that.
3: Oh, I've never done that either, but
2: 7675 says hot Cheetos with freshly squeezed lime is my fat kid moment.
3: Yum. Okay.
2: This one says I'll have two bags from the store of Mike and Ike's in one sitting.
3: Dude, Mike and Ike's are low-key so good.
2: They are.
3: I love Mike.
2: I like hot tamales too.
3: Oh yeah.
2: This one says after my colonoscopy, I had a Chick-fil-A sandwich, KFC famous potato bowl, and frosty and fries from Wendy's. That's his. Yeah, that's his fat kid moment. That's dope.
3: That is. You're like, I got to fill this colon back up.
2: Right. More your calls, talkbacks, and texts coming up here in just a few minutes.
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2: We were talking about your fat kid moment. What is your fat kid moment? How did we get started on this morning?
3: I don't know. We were talking about going to get french fries from McDonald's and a burger from Burger King, but I don't know how we started talking about
2: it. I don't remember either, but it's good. I might do it today, actually, now that I'm thinking about it. We want to know, what do you do? What's your fat kid moments? Maybe you like to dip your french fries in your milkshake.
3: Okay, that's not a fat kid moment. That's just what you got to do.
2: It is so good.
3: Standard.
2: This text from 2470 says, my fat kid moment is a bag of spicy Doritos and a can of jalapeno cheddar cheese.
3: Oh.
2: Just busted the whole bag and a can of cheese.
4: That's
3: too hot.
4: Guy's got the toughest b-hole in town.
2: 7308 says, my whole life is kind of one continuous fat kid moment. Mm. 3113 says, Jesus, that guy talks fast, machine gun mouth, the dude who was on the air in the last segment. I was really having to focus. This one from 9414 says, their fat kid moment is two big Kit Kats. It's the best candy bar out there. You can get two for $4 at Walgreens.
4: Is he talking about the Kit Kat Big Cat or a king size Kit Kat?
2: The two big cat Kit Kats.
4: Okay.
3: Oh, okay. Is that so just like a thick?
2: Is it like an extra, like a king size? Or?
4: Yeah, the Big Cat is like one Kit Kat stick that's the size of a baby's arm.
3: Yeah. Okay.
2: He'll eat two of those.
3: Yeah, but I mean, it's wafery and light.
4: They're good.
2: 7675 says, hot Cheetos with freshly squeezed lime is my fat kid moment. Yeah, man.
4: Well, while we're talking about chips here, because that was two of those that with the lime and the chips. But I was reading an article yesterday about celebrity chef Emeril Lagasse.
3: Mm-hmm.
4: Keeps his potato chips in the freezer.
3: What?
2: Why?
4: And he says it makes them taste better. Like
2: I've heard people
4: refrigerate
2: their chips or whatever, but like they, I don't like a cold chip.
4: I've never done it. There was a dude on Instagram that I would watch. Remember the guy with the ankle bracelet that would make all the wild pizzas and stuff? He would keep his chips in the freezer, and I didn't understand why, but Emeril said it coagulates the oil.
2: Oh.
4: And it makes the chip taste better.
3: But
4: gives
3: it
4: more flavor.
3: I also don't want a cold chip. And then after it thawed a little bit, wouldn't it get kind of soggy?
4: I don't know. I haven't tried a cold chip, let alone a frozen chip.
2: Laura, what's your fat kid moment?
3: If somebody gave me some good nut, I would probably drink it.
2: That is really weird. 98197 is our All About Garage Doors text line. You can also send us a talk back through our iHeartRadio app. Coming up in a little bit, we've got tickets to go see the Smashing Pumpkins when they celebrate the 30th anniversary of Melancholy and the Infinite Sadness, which is a great album. I think I was like a freshman. Yeah, eighth grade or a freshman when I first heard it, at least.
4: Well, it got a lot of
2: first
4: mileage.
2: First album I got stoned to was that album.
4: Oh, man.
3: That was a long time ago.
2: Yep. All right.
4: You just broke your mom's heart.
2: I know.
4: You just broke your mom's heart declaring that publicly.
2: A couple more fat kid moments. This one says, my fat kid moment is frozen Reese's peanut butter cups dipped in white cream. Or, sorry, whipped cream. Sorry.
3: Mm. Oh, that would be good.
2: 3113 says Frito scoops with hot Frito-Lay bean dip.
3: Hmm.
4: Okay.
3: Were we talking in here the other day about a place that you can bring your own chip bag and cut it open? Okay.
4: I was telling you that there was a new walking taco food truck in Portland.
3: Okay. And
4: you looked it up and found it.
3: Because somebody else was talking about this just the other day, and I was like, I swear to God, I know a place that does this.
4: Yeah. And that's another item I've seen, I've never tried, but I would be down for a walking taco.
3: Yeah.
2: More of your calls and talkbacks coming up in just a few minutes. We're going to find out what's trending coming up here in just a second.
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1: All right, online at 1059thebrew.com. We got a lot of stuff to check out. We've got the trailer for The Social Reckoning, which is a sequel to The Social Network that came out, what, in like 2011, 2012 or something like that?
2: I feel like it was before that. Maybe not, though. I guess that was over 10 years ago.
1: But 2010 is when it came out.
2: Oh, wow. Okay.
1: So, the movie looks really good. It doesn't have the same cast, but the guy who plays Mark Zuckerberg in this movie is the guy who played, what's his name, Kendall in Succession?
2: Right. Yeah.
1: And he sounds exactly like Mark Zuckerberg.
2: And
1: exactly,
2: honestly, like perfect actor for this role.
1: Perfect casting.
3: His voice is entirely different than it was in Succession, though, which is
1: he
3: weird.
1: He sounds exactly like
3: you're
1: Zuckerberg.
3: You're looking at the guy and you're like, wait a minute, we have a different noise coming out of your face.
1: Yeah, yeah.
2: He's just as unlikable, though.
1: The movie looks good. The first movie, The Social Network, was really good, kind of showing you the underbelly of the business behind Facebook. And this is showing you like the underbelly of like the negative effects that Facebook had on teenage girls.
2: Do you think they had to wait to finish the film to see what the outcome of the trial was going to be? Because this just happened.
1: Yeah, maybe. It's possible.
3: But how would you time that out? Because the movie would have had to have been done for quite some time.
1: You shoot
2: That's
1: multiple
2: true.
1: Endings.
2: I don't know. I guess.
3: There you go. There you go. That's a good strategy.
1: Anyway, we'll put that online at 1059thebrew.com. Also, there's this a crazy video. They're calling him a miracle baby, but he survived being thrown from a car in a rollover crash following a speed chase.
3: That happened to me when I was 7.
1: Yeah.
2: That explains a lot of things.
1: This baby gets yeeted out of the car, survives. You can see a cop carrying him away. The boy looks fine. So that is a miracle baby.
2: It is, truly.
3: What's a baby doing driving a car in a police chase?
1: Pretty sure the kid was a passenger. That's online, and we're going to record an after-show podcast today. It's the show after the show. Totally unedited and uncensored, and that'll be posted around 11 a.m. at 1059thebrew.com. It's Tanner, Lauren, Casey. We are commercial-free. 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

0: again.
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0: Text Tanner, Laura, and Casey now at 98197.
2: That was quite the comeback last night for the Knicks.
3: That was insane.
2: Historic comeback for them.
3: Yeah, the biggest comeback in NBA Finals history, yeah?
4: Yeah, it's amazing. And I just love that they took it by 1 point.
5: Mm-hmm. Yeah.
4: You know,
5: yeah,
4: that's so fun. Could you imagine being at that game? How, like,
5: dude,
4: there's nothing better than being at a Trailblazers game when they rally from behind and the place just starts vibrating.
2: Because these kids have never seen this. What was it, 79?
3: Yeah. When they won? 73.
2: 73, the last time they were in it. So these kids have never seen this. And I did see footage of New York acting a fool after the game. I mean, the crowds were... Imagine how the crowds are going to be if they win the
3: entire
2: thing. I was
3: going to say they were acting like they won the championship.
2: Yeah, but they were out there.
3: It's looking good, but...
2: I saw them, like, yeah, tonight, or sorry, when's the next game?
4: Saturday.
2: Saturday. Yeah. If they got a 58% chance of winning.
4: Oh, well, there's... If they didn't win, it would be pretty tough. I mean, they got...
2: Actually, I take that back. I think that might be the Hurricanes.
4: So they've got... They've got ample time to pull one more out. You know what I mean?
3: Right. Yeah,
4: they drop one along the way.
3: What is the likelihood of the Spurs coming back and winning the next four? Three or whatever.
4: Gosh, I don't know. I think I read yesterday that the Knicks had a 54% probability of winning, so I don't know how that mathematics changed from the game yesterday.
3: Yeah.
2: Let's see. Yeah, well, we'll find out on Saturday, you know, what happens next, but New York is all fired up right now.
4: Yeah, they're going to be greasing poles.
2: They were climbing them yesterday. Mm-hmm. I saw them trying to flip a car. I saw the guys, like, they were doing that thing where they were pushing it, and it was starting to...
4: I've never understood why celebration has to move into that type of...
2: Well, you
4: of
2: have
4: behavior.
2: To show people how happy you are. Yeah. You have to set a business on fire.
3: Like, exactly.
4: There's been... It's
2: are you a thing. Real fan if you don't set a business on fire?
4: No, I'm not strong enough to flip a car. I'm not the Hulk. I can just appreciate the win, but I do think it's wild that we have to destroy a town in favor of winning a championship in sports.
3: Yeah, it's like you're not even disgruntled. You're stoked, and you're still damaging property.
2: But let's be honest, it's New York, and that place has been on the downswing for a while. So.
3: What are you talking about?
2: Yeah, it's a dump there.
3: New York City?
2: Yeah. Not in every area, obviously, but going to certain areas.
3: Well, I mean, there's like a gajillion people who live there.
4: Or where else can you spend $3,000 a month to live in a closet?
3: Right. San Francisco.
2: That's true. All right, so anyway, I was going to say, you know, because like I don't have a dog in the fight, so I don't want to say go Knicks, go Spurs.
3: I want to say go Knicks because...
2: Go team, go sports.
4: I'm full go Knicks.
3: Yeah, because it hasn't been that long since the Spurs... won a championship.
4: And the Spurs are the ones that have always hosed the Trailblazers when it comes down to nitty gritty time. It's,
2: right.
4: It's always the Spurs.
2: All right.
4: So I'm happy to see them taken out.
2: Got a talk back this morning through our iHeartRadio app from Wayne. I went to high school with this dude.
6: Morning, Brew Crew. Left Lane Wayne here. Man, I hate today. Today's one of those days you got to show up early to fire somebody. Never good. Never feels good. Even the guys you don't like firing them, it never feels good. So, anyway, bing bong.
2: I've never had to fire anybody, and I'm grateful for that.
4: Oh, it's terrible. It sucks to have to fire somebody.
2: You've had to fire somebody?
4: Oh, yeah, I've had
2: How
4: to
2: many
4: fire
2: people?
4: A handful.
2: Like street team members and stuff?
4: It happens, and it always sucks when you have to start a conversation with, hey, so-and-so, you got a second? I'm going to talk to you for a minute.
3: Oh, no.
4: But the advice I was given when I was tasked with my first management responsibilities was, hey, if you got to do it, get it out before the butt hits the seat.
3: Yeah.
4: So it's a real...
2: So firing before they sit down?
4: One swift movement. Like, you know, as people are settling in, you know what I mean? Just go like as you're, adjusting yourself and going, hey, man, so here it is. Boom. Done. And then
2: as I'm sitting down, you tell me I'm fired?
4: Yep.
3: Hey, brother, take a seat. Actually, stay standing.
4: Yeah, no, there's no...
2: Have you ever had anybody go down and then just come right back up?
4: Nah, it's always just, it's just a bummer conversation.
2: Ugh.
4: I've never had it turn into drama. Like, it's always straight up. And
2: you ever had somebody, like, argue with you, like, I don't think I should be fired.
3: Or cry.
4: Listen, if you're getting fired by me, you've got it coming. I offer a fair amount of grace.
2: I see. Laura, you used to be a program director for a radio station, so you were the big boss. Did you have to fire somebody before? Or?
3: Kind of. I had to tell someone that they couldn't be on the air anymore. So she still worked for the company. She worked out of market. She worked in Denver and I was in Colorado Springs and she was still just doing a shift for us. And, my boss is like, hey, yo, tell her she's done. She doesn't need to be on the air anymore. I was like, why do I have to do it? Like, I've met this woman like 2 times. He's like, yeah, no, just go ahead and call her. I'm like, okay. So I did, and I had to tell her the good news.
4: Yeah, we just want to wish you well in your future endeavors.
3: Exactly, yeah. We appreciate all of your contributions.
2: What's the worst way? Because I'm assuming everyone in here has been fired.
3: I have not.
2: You've not been fired?
3: No.
2: Am I the only one in here who's been fired?
3: Yeah.
2: Jesus. You guys aren't even in radio, technically, because they say that you're not in radio until you've been fired.
3: I know. Let's just...
2: You are not in radio, you guys.
3: I'm trying to bust that stat.
4: You don't got to remind me that.
2: I've been fired a handful of times, and there was one time I got yelled at. Like, while he was firing me, he yelled at me so bad. Because I would post my hate mail. I'd get hate mail from listeners, and I would post it. And he was mad that I would post it unedited, because it'd be F-words in it. And then the email would be right next to the station logo.
3: Oh.
2: And he just got upset by that, because it was like a top 40 station where moms and kids are listening. And
3: well, you didn't write the hate mail.
2: I didn't, but I posted it unedited. And I don't know. He just thought that the curse words next to the station logo was a bad look.
4: Was that on a blog? Was it on the front page of the
2: site? It was
4: site?
2: On a blog. I had on a link on my page, it said hate mail. You just click it and just read the hate mail that I would get.
4: Well, I mean, he should have calmed down a little bit. It wasn't right up front.
2: Dude, he screamed at me. Yeah. He screamed at me where people like down the hallway in other rooms could hear it.
3: That's a little excessive.
2: Yeah. He apologized, and he hired me again like 2 weeks later.
3: Right.
2: He hired me back. So, but yeah, he screamed at me so bad, dude. It was bad.
3: I don't see what the big deal is.
2: I remember him pointing at me.
3: Oh.
2: Like, you don't understand these things. Like,
4: because you're
2: making me just feel little. Yeah, you're a little idiot. But he never yelled at me again after that. Like, and him and I are good friends of the staff.
4: So how does that conversation end? Is it a straight up, you're fired, or is it like a more delicate way of
2: being
4: told?
2: No, it wasn't delicate at all. It went on for about a half an hour. He just chewed me out. He just chewed me out. And I kid you not, he just yelled at me, told me all the mistakes that I was making. And
3: did he say the words, you're fired? Or was he just like, leave and don't come back?
2: I think he said, we're going to have to fire you. Okay. I think it was like, we're gonna have to fire you, we're gonna have to let you go, something like that.
4: We're gonna have to let you go seems so much easier to.
3: Yeah.
4: I mean, even though it's the same information, like, it just seems a little easier to accept.
2: I had one guy tell me when I worked at Great American Video and Espresso in Milwaukee for like a month.
3: Yeah,
2: I guess it's called Great American Espresso and Video now because
3: that makes sense.
4: Just flip flopped it.
3: Yeah. Priorities.
2: I'm not sure exactly what it's called, but he set me down and he goes, "Listen, man, it's just not working out."
4: Yeah.
2: And that hurts. I remember that hurt my feelings.
3: You refused to learn how to make the coffee.
2: I did.
3: You're like, I just
2: it was too hard.
3: I just want to rent videos.
2: You need like a little shot of this and a little splash of that. I couldn't keep up. And people wanted it fast, right?
4: Well, sure.
2: I couldn't handle it. So
3: oh, man.
2: I just refused to learn. I was there to get, for movies, okay?
3: Right. Hold on. For the discount.
2: I was in the movie business.
3: Yeah.
4: You hire me at your coffee shop and you expect me to make coffee?
2: Well, it was at the time. Not the main part of the business, but now it is.
4: I gotcha.
2: I think it is anyway. But
4: I love your position of holding strong on a task that's in the name of the business.
2: 98197s are all about garage doors. Text line. What's the like when you got fired? What was the worst way you got fired? Like, remember James Comey, the guy who was the director for the FBI for a while? He found out he was fired by he was giving a speech in another country. He looks up on the TV and it says James Comey fired as FBI director.
3: Oh, that's a bummer.
4: That'd be crazy.
3: Didn't that happen a lot? Like, when they were on there, when Elon was on his firing spree.
2: I think a lot of people
3: there people overseas that they were, like, on the job? And then they're like, well, now you got to figure out a way to get home because he don't work for us anymore and we're not paying for it.
2: Yeah.
3: It's like, what the?
4: Being laid off isn't the same as being fired.
3: No, because being laid off, you get, like, severance and stuff, I think.
4: Yeah. Because I've been laid off for sure.
2: Well, to me, it feels the same.
4: Well, I mean, one, I think I feel like the differential is... One, the job just goes away.
2: I suppose it looks better when you're trying to get your next gig.
3: Yeah, because if you get fired, you did something wrong.
4: You're removed from doing the job.
3: Mm-hmm.
2: 7059 says, in construction, they rarely fire you. They just lay you off.
3: Mm-hmm. It is kind of when he sent that talk back, I was like, what day is it? Thursday seems like a weird day to let someone go.
2: But someone says, I'll send you guys some hate mail. Drop the addy. We got a link on our website at 1059thebrew.com.
3: We should do that.
2: Or you can just shoot us a talk back with your hate message.
3: No, I want the snail mail.
2: You like it old
3: school? Yeah, it takes more effort.
2: Back in the day,
3: you really have to hate somebody to write a whole letter.
2: Back in the day when someone needed to complain, if they were butthurt, they'd have to go get a pen and paper.
3: That's right. I know.
2: Some stamps, so sit much their effort. Ass down,
3: yeah,
2: write
3: they
2: out a letter.
3: Pay the postage.
4: Send a self-addressed stamped envelope to P.O. Box 712.
2: Mm-hmm. Yeah, now people just do it while scrolling on their phone on the toilet. So. Mm-hmm. All right, 866-445-1059 is the phone number. You know, were you fired? How did you fire somebody? You know, was it like, did the guy like if you try to fire somebody, flip out? And then
4: no, I remember one guy I had to let go. Like, I legit hurt his feelings, and that made me feel so bad. Like I gut punched him.
3: Why'd you have to fire him, though?
4: Because he was late all the time.
3: Yeah.
4: He was late all the time. And then finally, I got the word from the boss, like, he's got to go. Same thing that happened to you. You know, you're like, I probably would have let it slide a little bit longer or pulled him aside and went like, hey, dude, we got to figure it out. But no, I just got the word of going like, nah, no more chances. Today's
2: Did he ever get a warning at least?
4: I think there was prior warnings before, yes.
3: Dude, imagine, Tanner, if you could get fired for being late.
2: I wouldn't be here.
3: You would have been fired years ago.
4: I just remember the like, today's the day. And I went like, crap.
2: Right.
4: So they come in prepared to go, work their shift. No. And you got to
3: be
4: like,
3: was he late?
4: No, he was on time.
3: Oh,
4: that
3: day. Man.
2: Fat Thor wants to know if you fired Big John, Casey B.
4: No, I didn't fire Big John. Big John left on his own accord.
2: Big John quit. He quit us, which is still hurtful. I'm selling it over.
4: Yeah.
2: All right. More of your calls and texts coming up here in just a few minutes. 866-445-1059. We still have some Smashing Pumpkins tickets here in about 10, 20 minutes. It's Tanner, Laura, and Casey on the Brick.

0: So we're talking about getting fired. Laura's had to fire people before. Casey's had to fire somebody. I've been fired. I've never actually had to fire anybody.
1: Yeah.
2: I mean, I almost got fired one time, but I quit and I beat her to the punch.
1: Did you do that thing where you go, you can't fire me because I quit?
2: I just, like, I felt the heat coming down, and I go, you know, I don't think this is working out anyhow, so I'm gonna get up out of here.
0: We got this talk back from Wayne this morning.
3: Morning, Brew Crew. Left Lane Wayne here. Man, I hate today. Today's one of those days you got to show up early to fire somebody. Never good. Never feels good. Even the guys you don't like firing them, it never feels good. So, anyway, bing bong.
0: Bing bing, sir. Bing bing. And Godspeed on your journey today. On firing people. Yeah, it sucks.
1: I hope he doesn't come back as a disgruntled employee.
2: Yeah, no kidding. But he makes a valid point that even when you don't necessarily care for the person or they've got it coming, it still sucks to be the person that brings it to an end for them.
0: Like, if you know, you might not like them, but if you know they have kids or something, it's brutal.
2: Oh, that part makes me happy. I'm fine with that.
0: Okay. It's Tanner, Lauren, and Casey. Good morning. Yo, that's you.
4: Hello?
0: Yeah, good morning.
4: Yeah, I want to talk about a time I got fired. I was like freshly 21 and I got fired, not immediately, but I crashed a forklift at like 6 in the morning.
1: Oh, jeez.
4: Yeah, they let the 21-year-old hungover kid drive the forklift uncertified.
1: Uncertified?
4: Like
1: 6 a.m.
0: Oh, you weren't certified?
4: Yeah.
0: Wow.
4: I was not certified. He just goes, yeah, hop up in there and grab that crate all the way up as high as you can.
0: Sure. So how did you wreck it?
4: I crashed. So it was like in a warehouse. I crashed into like the support beam.
0: Did the whole thing come down, like a whole shelf?
4: No, thankfully not. But I got chewed out really hard.
0: Well, that's and I also did you like get chewed out? Late. The dude told you to jump in there. Yeah, some kid with no experience.
1: You should have been fired.
4: He's the guy that chewed me out too.
1: What? No, that's, come on. Yeah. Come on, bro.
4: Because he's like the owner, the manager, and like nepotism, so his son was also there.
1: Whatever, you should have known better.
4: It's a small company in Salem. I don't want to call them out, but they make precise bolts.
0: Okay.
4: And or may not be their name.
0: Sounds like an OSHA violation or something. I don't know.
4: Oh, yeah. That place is an incredible OSHA violation.
0: That's wild, man.
1: You know, I had a friend, and I think I've told this story on the air before, who... I don't know if it was his first day on the job at Lowe's or if he'd just been forklift certified, but he was trying to show off, put a forklift straight through the front window.
0: Oh man.
1: That was his last day.
0: Oh, man.
4: Was he trying to do a burnout or something?
1: I don't know.
2: Was the forklift episode, is that what got you fired? Did he fire you immediately at that point, or was that just like the...
4: He fired me a day later because he told me, he's like, just go home. And I was like, okay. And then the next day, he sat me down, and he did the thing he said right before I sat down, and goes, yeah, I'm letting you go.
2: Yeah.
4: But the nice thing was, he didn't, like, fire me. He said I was being laid off, so I was able to get unemployment.
0: Okay.
1: Yeah, that's so unfair.
0: At least he broke you out. I had a boss who fired me, and then the unemployment office called him to do, like, an investigation or whatever to see if I was eligible. And that guy, whatever he said, I was not eligible.
2: Dequalified you?
0: Yeah, so we did a bit on the air in Eugene, Drew and I, and we had this dude... cat poop.
2: Oh, yeah.
0: And he just popped it in his mouth like a gobstopper. Oh. He threw up everywhere. Oh. And, like, it was just chaos. Anyway, I ended up getting fired for that.
1: Yeah.
0: And when the employment lady on the phone was talking to me, she goes, did you make somebody eat cat poop? Like, she's treating me like I burnt a church down.
1: Yeah.
0: Right?
2: Same thing.
0: And I was like, I explained it to her. I go, well, I didn't make anybody do it. Like, it was a bit. The guy was on her show. He was a stunt guy. You know, and none of that. All that went right over her head.
1: Yeah. She's no, you made somebody eat cat
0: And
1: poop.
0: She was happy
4: when
0: to.
4: When I was working at Ross, we got written up for doing the one ship challenge.
0: What's the one ship challenge?
1: Well, that's illegal.
4: Yeah,
1: though.
4: We all got written up because we all did it.
1: Did you throw up in the trash can?
4: It was awful. Like, there was not enough milk in, like, the universe to satisfy. It was so bad. And we had to, like, we did it at the beginning of our shift, too.
1: Oh, no.
4: At, like, it was overnight, so nobody was there. But, like, it was, like, at 11 p.m., and we had to, like, go through the whole night like that.
0: Oh, my God. How long did it last?
4: In complete pain. Like, 8 hours.
1: Oh, my God.
4: Like, how long did the shift last, or how long did the pain last?
0: I wonder why they banned those.
1: Somebody died.
4: Well, the pain lasted for like 3 days. Like the first 12 hours was just like mouth pain, but the rest of it was just like stomach pain.
0: Oh, yeah. Did it have that Reaper stuff on it? Because we had the guys.
4: It was like the dark black chip. So it was we had the guys, one they completely banned.
0: The guys who make Reaper, we had them in the studio right before it blew up, and they gave us a little dab of that stuff because it comes in like a vial.
2: Ugh.
0: A little dab of it will murder a man.
4: Insane.
0: Yeah. And they were in here drinking it right out of the bottle.
2: Oh, yeah. Who doesn't love a bleeding ulcer? I mean, it's such a great time.
0: Thanks for the call, bro. Appreciate you.
4: Yeah, of course. Have a good one, guys.
0: You too, man. This text says, from 2377, I was fired once because the store manager was caught stealing a bunch of product, and they found in her garage all this product. But since they didn't know who all was involved, they fired the entire store's employees.
1: Dude, what?
0: And we got fired at a meeting we had to drive over an hour away to attend. So we drive back, and on the way home, we were pondering this fun fact. Karma came back to that company, and when they went bankrupt, and those a-holes lost their job.
2: Gotcha. Well, that sounds like one of those situations where they went like, hey, man, somebody needs to fess up to this thing or you're all going to go. And nobody fessed up.
1: Yeah, but it doesn't seem like it would be more work to get rid of your entire staff.
0: Yeah, the whole staff. Like,
2: well, sometimes you got to send a message.
0: Right?
1: Yeah, sure.
0: It's Tanner, Larry, and Casey. Good morning.
5: Hey, good morning. How are you guys?
0: Good, brother.
5: Good. Hey, before I tell my story, 30 seconds, you guys were talking about the one chip challenge. I can't remember which one of you said, I wonder why this is banned, but I read online it's banned because this 10 or 11 year old kid, he was having like a sleepover with his buddies and he thought it'd be a good idea to eat four of those chips.
0: Four?
5: And when he had eaten four, it had like eaten his intestines or done something to him and it killed this kid.
0: Oh, man, I heard it killed somebody, but yeah. I was a kid. Jeez.
1: I didn't realize he ate
5: it was this little kid, like same age as my daughter. It's wild.
0: Yeah, that's awful. All right, well, thanks for sharing
1: that.
0: That
1: little sad daughter.
0: What else you got, bro?
5: I'm not comfortable disclosing this company, but I used to work at a mental health agency in Portland, Oregon, and I wasn't fired or let go, but we used this app called Paycom to clock in and out, and it has your location. My boss was a very micromanaging person. And when I was clocking in and out, it was saying I was in places that I wasn't and even states that I wasn't in.
1: What?
5: And so I was put on a performance improvement plan. It was supposed to last 2 weeks. Ended up lasting 9 months. I'll save you guys a lot of the details. But the main thing, myself and a couple other coworkers at one point, different times throughout our shifts, throughout the weeks, had walked in on two female managers doing an adult activity office when there's clients.
0: With themselves or with a friend?
1: Or with students, or not students, but clients.
5: With themselves, they were both female managers.
0: Oh,
1: wow.
0: My goodness.
5: During hours, right.
1: I don't see the problem there. That is inappropriate.
0: I don't see the problem.
5: Yeah, well, I mean, I'm a guy too, sure.
1: why am I on probation, Linda?
5: With clients in the room and everything, and I reported it to HR, I reported to our code of ethics investigation, and the day after that I did, I had rules set on myself that nobody else had, and 20,000 other things, and about a week and a half later, I got pulled into this meeting with my supervisor and my coworker to my right, who just happened to be a female, and the meeting was... Apparently, the female coworker to my right had evidence that I had stolen her personal mail from her desk. And so there was a huge HR investigation about it. And I told my manager and the coworker, one, I'm in a relationship. Two, you live in Oregon. I live in Washington. Three, you're twice my age. Four, you're married. Like, I went on and on and on about why I wouldn't do this, even as far as why are you having your personal mail at the office? So I got targeted as soon as I reported that to HR and our code of ethics board, and I ended up just quitting.
0: Yeah.
2: Yeah. Well, listen.
0: And that's why he burned the facility.
2: I was going to say, after hearing your case out, it sounds like you brought it upon yourself, you snitch.
0: Yeah.
2: What's going on with that?
0: You did snitch.
2: Snitching people out.
1: Snitches get stitches.
2: For crying
1: baby.
2: Out loud, dude. She was both of them just trying to get through their day.
0: You're a rat.
2: And you're trying to bring them down.
5: Well, what makes it worse, and I'll let you guys go after this, is one of the women was married and the other one was dating a man. So there's some...
1: You know what? They were just trying to blow off some steam, dude.
0: Mm-hmm.
2: What are you, the cops?
0: Thanks, brother. Appreciate you, man.
5: I don't know, man. I'm worried about the trauma to my clients.
1: But. That's fair. I mean, yeah, that's fair. That is fair.
0: Thanks for the call. We appreciate you. 866-445-1059 is the phone number. Got some talkback messages coming in from people talking about, I guess, how they got fired.
6: I've never been fired, but I and my crew have been threatened with being completely flipped multiple occasions. Granted, can't really necessarily say the circumstances were in our favor to recover. Everything was kind of on the decline in terms of quality. But for our benefit, I'd say it wasn't our fault.
1: What flip? What the hell does that mean? I'm confused.
0: What are you talking about? You said a whole lot of nothing in that talkback.
2: Give
0: us some context.
1: Sorry, I can't.
7: The important thing when you are letting somebody go, firing, slash, whatever you want to say, is that you make it short and sweet. Otherwise, it opens up a conversation for what I did wrong, this, that, the other thing.
0: What's wrong with asking that, though? Like, what's wrong with that?
1: You can't get into
0: why
1: it.
0: Why not, though? Because like, you're firing me. Tell me what I did wrong.
1: Because then it becomes a discussion. Well, and it's not a discussion. It's your fire. Listen, and that's
2: if you don't know, I can't tell
0: you. Listen, I understand that you don't want to have a conversation, but you just fired me. I got a family. Can you give me the benefit of just telling me what I did wrong so I can make sure I don't repeat this mistake in the future? I feel like that's a professional.
1: But a lot of times it's not. If you're getting let go, a lot of times it's not. You did something wrong. It's just like reduction in force
2: and also,
1: or whatever.
2: We had this conversation in the four previous times I was writing you up for said activity. So like, look no further than your personnel file.
0: I don't know. I don't because feel like I just don't feel like that's inappropriate to ask. Okay, why am I being fired?
1: Yeah, but I mean,
0: as long as you don't want a battle, you just want information to help you in the future.
1: I mean, if that's the case, like if you're saying if you were getting fired and you asked what I did wrong and they told you and you didn't agree, that you wouldn't go back and be like, but I have it.
0: At that point, they've made a decision.
1: And then it would be exactly.
0: Because
1: so
0: yeah, I have asked why I was being fired before. And you know, they can tell you or they don't have to tell
1: you. That's why they read from a script.
0: Yeah. But it's just that's a bitch move.
2: And also the conversation isn't going to change anything. So it's like, why get into it when it's not going to affect the outcome?
1: And it might get them in hot water.
0: Notice that the two bosses in the studio who fired somebody have no soul at all. Like, I'm just saying, help me out in the future.
1: I want to avoid...
0: And you're so worried about...
1: I want to avoid drawing this process out. Like,
0: I understand you want to avoid it, but I'm trying to live. Can you help me out? Give me a little tip? Is all I'm saying. And you too.
2: Yeah, I mean, it's not hard to look in the mirror and just go do better. Do better next time.
1: Come on now.
2: That's all.
0: Yeah, give me something. We have more talkbacks to the app.
8: Yeah, good morning, Brew Crew. You just reminded me of the first time I had to fire somebody. It was pretty awesome. I wasn't really technically in charge. I was at a gas station, and this guy was working for our manager to pay him back money he owed him or whatever. And he was like, dude, just let him go. Don't let him leave with the shirts. And so I told the guy, I'm like, dude, you got to give me your shirt. He left that place topless. So, yeah, it was pretty funny. Later.
0: Oh, man.
1: I'm sorry. We're going to have to ask for that back.
2: I hope the dude did the move where he takes the shirt off and then he wads it up and throws it at him.
0: Yeah. Like that. Hopefully he did.
2: It seems like that's the fair retort. Just to, hey, we're going to need that shirt.
0: Nipples out. Yeah.
1: So we can give the walk of shame.
2: So we can give the next guy that replaces you a used t-shirt.
0: This text from 2377 says, once I was fired because the store manager was caught stealing a bunch of product. Oh, I read that one already. My bad. All right, let's go to, is this Michelle?
9: Yeah.
0: Hi, Michelle. Good morning.
9: Good morning.
1: So what's up?
0: Yeah, you called us, Michelle. What's going on?
9: I know. I called early. I wasn't really actually trying to call on that.
1: Oh, you're calling to play the game?
0: Thank you for that. We'll play the game here in a second.
2: Yeah, I mean, it's always great when people call and we don't even solicit for it.
0: I'm not listening to anything you guys are saying, but
1: just trying to get ahead.
0: Where my tickets at? Hi, it's Tanner, Lauren, Casey. Good morning.
10: Good morning.
0: Hey.
10: Hey.
0: Okay, here we are.
2: Is his friend holding the phone? Here, I'm going to hold this phone. You go back over there and just yell into it.
0: He's communicating via walkie-talkie, I believe. All right, coming up next, we are going to play, what are we going to play? It happened in Florida?
1: Yes.
0: For your chance of tickets to go see the Smashing Pumpkins at the Moda Center in November. We are looking for callers 10, 11, and 12 right now. 866-445-1059. I'm going to read some stories, All of these are real, but only one comes from Florida. You just have to tell us which is which to win the tickets. And we'll do that coming up right after Tom Petty. Happy Thursday. It's 105.9 The Brew. Tanner, Lauren, Casey.

0: I'm excited to go see Disclosure Day tomorrow, the new Steven Spielberg movie. It's gone down on Rotten Tomatoes just a little bit. It's now got an 83% last I checked.
1: Oh. What do you take as your gospel there? Is it the audience score or the...
0: The critic score, usually. Okay. I mean, the audience score is good, but like the audience score...
1: Seems
0: you know,
1: higher.
0: The audience score will be high for Twilight. That okay. doesn't mean that it's going
2: to
0: be good.
2: But it's also, the audience score is also high for like Back to the Future or something. Isn't there one that you always complain about is ranked
0: high? Back to the Future 3 is rated higher than Back to the Future 2. And I think that's a hate crime.
2: You can't always take the critic's word for it.
0: Yeah. But I do feel like they, you know, if I see a movie that's got a 98%, there's a chance that it's probably pretty good. First time I ever found that out is I was scrolling through TV one day and Hell or High Water came up. And I'd never heard of the movie before and it had a 98%. I go, what is this? And I watched it and I was like, this is one of my favorite movies of all time.
1: Well, the 98 led you down the right road then. That's good.
0: Yeah. Yeah. So sometimes it's accurate. Sometimes it's not. But trailer looks good. It's online at 1059thebrew.com. Before we play our game, we still have a few more people chiming in about, you know, getting fired and having to fire people. It sucks, you know, unless you get off on that. Like, oh, yes, I love ruining lives.
2: Yeah, I'm sure there are some people who really enjoy it.
0: Right. Like our... Oh, never mind.
3: Yeah, if you're going to fire someone, you just tell them, hey, thanks for trying out for the team. You didn't make the cut. Have a good day.
0: Mm. Just keep it simple, huh?
2: Yeah, and then turn your back and walk out.
0: Another talk back.
4: Fired. Logger Levi here. I've been fired quite a few times, working out in the woods, trying to go to something else, never quite works out. The woods will ruin you.
0: What the hell is that?
2: Squeak!
1: If he's still a logger, I think that, don't they honk a little horn like that when they're like signaling to like hook things up?
0: Oh, is that?
2: Maybe. Yeah. Well, he is still a logger.
1: I watched a couple episodes of Axe, man.
0: Yeah, that was a good show. One more talk back and then we'll play our game.
5: Good morning, Brew Crew. Yeah, Tanner, everything went well. It sucks firing your friend, but at least they're a little more understanding than people who are just want to whine and cry about it. I worked side by side with you. You know what we did. Bing bong.
0: There it is. All right, it's time for another edition of It Happened in Florida. It's wild down there in Florida. It's the heat. It's the bath salts. It's all of the things. You know, but... GTA 6 is apparently based in
1: Tampa.
0: No, it's Miami.
2: So they say.
0: Their version of Miami.
2: Yeah.
0: So that's their one claim to fame. So we're going to read off some stories here. Some are real. Actually, all are real. Sorry. All of them are real, but only one comes from Florida. You just have to tell us which is which. Let's go to... Actually, let's read the stories first, and then we go to our contestants.
2: Yeah, sounds good.
0: Laura, you want to go?
2: Sure. It happened in Florida. Responding Sunday evening to a report of a disturbance at a home, police were met at the front door by a resident who was later identified as Lisa Nagel, 42 years old, the woman the cops say proceeded to slam the door in a deputy's face. The officer then placed her in handcuffs and continued his investigation, during which time she somehow removed one of her hands from the handcuffs. And when the cop asked the detained woman for her name, she responded with Donald Duck. Lisa was arrested for resisting without violence and providing a false name, both of which are misdemeanors.
1: Mm. Donald Duck.
2: Donald Duck.
1: Crazy. Well, it happened in Florida. The search is on for a missing Tasmanian devil after the absconded animal was caught on a resident's home security camera. The Tasmanian devil that escaped from the wildlife park last Tuesday morning was caught on a home security camera over the weekend. The park is asking nearby residents to monitor their home security cameras for further sightings.
0: For any cartoon tornadoes.
1: Of Mary. Yeah. And Mary is still on the loose.
2: Mary?
1: And, yeah.
2: Mary the Tasmanian
1: Mary
2: devil.
1: Mary the Tasmanian devil. Okay. And officials are now concentrating the search for said Tasmanian devil.
2: I don't even know what a Tasmanian devil looks like.
1: Well, it's short. It walks on its hind legs. It's got big, sharp teeth, and it spins around in circles super fast, hanging out with Bugs Bunny.
2: Gotcha.
0: It's adorable. It happened in Florida. A popular tourist attraction had to temporarily close down on Wednesday after multiple incidents of people defecating inside the facility.
2: Excuse me.
0: They shut the tourist attraction down for some cleaning due to human feces found in the building.
2: What?
0: People are just pooping inside this tourist spot. I keep thinking, Well, I can't say that because it'll give it away.
2: Okay.
0: They say this is a public health hazard, and our teams are in the process of cleaning everything up, aiming to have it reopened tomorrow. The council posted to social media. A spokesperson said police will be contacted if incidents continue. So they're like, if you keep pooping in our place, calling the cops.
2: Dude, it sucks to be the guy who's responsible for cleaning up the doo-doo.
0: Why 100%. Are people pooping in public?
2: I don't know.
1: We've just turned into scoundrels, and I hate it.
0: Yeah. And it's funny that there's like a place. It's multiple people pooping in the same area. Yeah. Maybe you got to do some of that air.
2: Is there just like an inside joke?
1: Yeah, it's like that. Hey, Seattle's got the gum wall.
2: Ew.
1: Let's go make the Duke wall.
2: Gross.
0: All right, what story comes from Florida? 866-445-1059 is the phone number. You can send us a talkback message through our iHeartRadio app. Or, of course, what was the other one?
2: Send us a text message.
0: That's right.
2: At 98197.
0: That's right, Laura.
2: It's our All About Garage Doors text line.
0: All right, let's meet our contestants and see if they know this. Let's go to, I believe it's Melissa in Sweet Home. Good morning, Melissa.
6: Morning. How are you?
0: Doing well. I haven't been to Sweet Home in a long time.
6: I know, right?
0: It's nice down there.
6: Small little town. Good for the lake.
0: Yeah. All right. What story comes from Florida, Melissa?
6: Is the Donald Duck one with the hand?
0: Donald Duck one with the hand.
2: Donald Duck. Yes, that would be correct.
0: That's the Florida story?
2: That is the Florida story.
6: No way. Oh my God.
0: All right, congratulations. You just got yourself tickets to go see the Smashing Pumpkins at the Moda Center in November.
6: Oh, my gosh. Thank you so much.
0: You're welcome. By the way, the tourist attraction where everyone's pooping is actually in New Zealand.
2: What is it?
0: It's
6: awesome.
0: The Masterson District Count. Oh, sorry. Hold on. It's the Queen Elizabeth Park in Masterson.
2: Must be a beautiful place to be.
0: The Fernery at Queen Elizabeth Park in Masterson.
6: Crazy.
2: Wait, where was yours from? Because Tasmanian devils don't live around here.
1: Where was that from? I don't remember offhand. I took it out so I wouldn't accidentally say where it was from.
2: Right.
0: All right, hang on the phone. We'll get your information, and we will see you at the show. We have another pair of tickets coming up tomorrow morning at the same time and online at 1059thebrew.com.
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1: And now, the big story.
2: It's now time for the big story, where we go around the room and share what we think the biggest stories of the day are. 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Laura, what do you got?
3: I think the big story is that the FIFA World Cup begins today, and it's the biggest World Cup since 1994. Every match is being played in North America, which is nice because that means you won't have to wake up at like 3 a.m. to watch soccer. Yeah. The first match happens in Mexico City. It's a matchup between Mexico and South Africa. For the late game today, Korea takes on Chechnya. We've got our first game tomorrow in L.A., the U.S. taking on Paraguay, and you can watch that on Fox. Kickoff is at 6 p.m.
2: Yeah, and the match that's going on up in Seattle, they're taking, like, it's serious. The security, the traffic.
3: Oh, yeah.
2: It's like the seventh circle of hell down there right now. And they have this new technology where it looks like a little mini tower, like a little radio tower. But they put it up in a parking lot, kind of like those police things you see in like the parking lot of Fred Meyer. But it's a drone blocker. So within like a mile radius of this thing, I don't know if it, like, I'm assuming it, like, does some sort of radio jam to the drone or whatever, or it just could totally shoot it out of the sky. I'm hoping it shoots it out of the sky.
4: To where you can't control it?
3: Or maybe it, like, scrambles it or something?
2: Yeah, like, I don't know if it crashes it or what, but, like, they don't want anybody flying drones around there.
4: When I was walking in the Starlight Parade, there was a drone just hanging out, and it was kind of weirded me out a little bit.
2: Yeah. I don't know. People get angry when they see them. Have you seen videos of, like, people spot a drone above them, and they get violent?
4: Yeah, it didn't make me mad or anything, but it is strange to think that the time's not too far away where that's just going to be the norm. Yeah.
3: I can see where it would be frustrating if you have a dog, because they make dogs go crazy.
2: Right.
4: Well, I think the big story is 25 Pacific lamprey have arrived at the Oregon Zoo's Great Northwest area. The fish that look like eels have survived 3 ice ages and 5 mass extinctions, but their numbers are declining due to habitat loss. Tribes are leading a restoration effort where lamprey are moved from the base of the Willamette Falls in Oregon City to areas above dams on the river. The 25 lamprey will remain at the Oregon Zoo through winter, and then they'll be transported to the upper north Santiam Basin. So if you want to go see some lamprey, now's your time.
3: Nice. I don't know. That's not really top of my list normally when I go to the zoo, but maybe I'll check them out next time.
4: They look like space creatures. They got a weird mouth on.
2: Yeah. And finally, I think the big story of the day is new research shows that there are no health benefits from drinking alcohol.
3: Oh, yeah.
2: Well, and it's like, well, I'm not drinking it for the health benefits. I'm drinking it to numb the pain.
4: Are they talking about like red wine or whatever? They say it's supposed to be good for your heart.
2: Yeah, they say there's none.
3: Excuses. I think that's just people trying to come up with reasons.
2: To yuck our yum?
3: Yes.
2: Yeah. Yeah, I mean, I'm not drinking it to be healthy. I'm drinking it to
3: have a good time.
2: Get crunk. More on those stories online at 1059thebrew.com.
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2: Happy Thursday. Costco is a great place. Everyone loves Costco, except like 2 o'clock on a Sunday. It's crazy there.
3: True.
2: It's so busy. But apparently wealthy Americans shop at Costco more, and they end up spending double on weekly groceries. Because they're going there all the time.
3: Yeah. And I guess, go ahead.
4: I was just going to say, Costco's a place that's great, but you need a strategy for it, right? Mm-hmm. Like because there are certain things that you got to be having a plan for. Because that 25 pounds of carrots is probably going to go bad before you get to the end of the bag.
3: Well, and that's what I was going to ask. Is it just because you're wealthy doesn't mean necessarily that you have a larger family? So why would you be spending more money at Costco when you don't necessarily need more stuff?
2: Yeah, I got a Costco card and I realized there's nothing I need here. I don't need 25 pounds of meat. I don't need all this stuff in bulk.
3: The only thing
2: I bought like toilet paper in
3: exactly,
2: bulk.
3: Exactly, like toiletries would be good. Yeah, other than that.
2: Yeah, people love their Costco.
3: I know, yeah.
2: People love their Costco. Mm. How often do you go to the Co, Case?
4: I go to Costco, I don't know, every other week maybe. Okay. I also try and go there to get my gas. And I have a love-hate relationship with Costco because I love Costco for what it is, but it just feels like it's holiday shopping all the time.
2: Yeah. Because, you know what I mean? There's always a holiday.
4: It's like that peak holiday traffic. But every time you go.
2: Yeah, it's Christmas in July there. They got trees up already. Yeah, be careful. Just keep in mind if you're, you know, going to Costco all the time. Spending money.
3: The only thing I remember, and we didn't go to Costco. We went to Sam's Club in the Metro Detroit area.
2: It's the Walmart version of it.
3: Same thing, yeah. But my mom would let us every once in a while pick out like a bulk box of candy.
4: Yeah.
3: That's why I can't eat Airheads anymore. Yeah. It's too much of a good thing, you know?
2: Over the weekend, I got an email from a listener who wants to know if anyone else has done this. Have you ever dug through the garbage looking for something important? I'm pretty sure we've discussed this before because I think I threw my keys away once on a Taco Bell tray and I had to dig through the Taco Bell trash.
3: Yeah.
2: But apparently they threw away a lottery ticket.
3: Oh.
2: And it was worth some cash. And not like a lot. Not life-changing, but enough to help, you know.
3: Was it like a scratch-off or like a Powerball ticket or
2: something? It was like a Powerball ticket.
3: So how would you know to look in the trash?
2: Maybe they just knew they threw it away there.
4: And you hope you don't pull it back out covered in guacamole. You know, or like whatever, something wet that just ruins the paper.
2: Yeah, you can't scan it or something.
4: Wow, that would be a drag.
2: Yeah, they dug through their garbage looking for this lottery ticket. They did end up finding it. But he was telling me about it, saying it was one of the grossest things we ever had to do because there were some really nasty things in there.
3: Yeah, but how much was the ticket worth?
2: A couple $1,000.
3: Oh, I mean, worth digging through the trash.
4: I watched this unfold at one of our food drive stops a few weeks back where a lady had misplaced her car keys. She was stranded there.
2: Yeah.
4: And so that's what she thought, that maybe they had gotten thrown away. So she sifted through this entire bag of trash. And then it was the entire time we were there. So like 2 hours later, this lady finally, a dude found the keys in a shopping cart.
3: She dug
2: through the garbage for nothing.
4: But yeah, she sifted through a whole sack of trash, convinced that that's where those keys were. And
3: don't you think your first, the first place you would look is your shopping cart?
4: Yeah, but the thing is, she had already returned the shopping cart, so they had to like look through everything.
3: Yeah,
4: the fact that the keys returned was a miracle because there was every reason for those keys to never come back again.
2: And I lost my car keys once, and it's a bitch trying to get those replaced.
3: God, they're so expensive.
4: And believe me when I tell you, she was the craziest old bat I've ever come in contact with.
2: When did you have to dig through the garbage? You know, what were you looking for? Were you looking for maybe your paycheck or?
3: That is kind of the closest thing that I have come to digging, because I did have to dig through the trash. It wasn't a paycheck necessarily, but I was waiting tables, and I think what happened is that when I was returning somebody's change, I forgot to take their cash out of the server book.
2: Yeah.
3: And so I ended up giving them their money back plus like $50.
4: Oh man!
3: So I was out.
2: Did they make you pay for that?
3: Yeah,
2: For real?
3: And I don't know if I ended up having to pay, but I didn't make any tips that night.
2: And I was like,
3: well, maybe I just like misplaced the money. So we spent probably about an hour looking through the trash,
2: digging through garbage.
3: And
2: that sucks so much, dude. My mom constantly is losing her retainer, or not retainer. She's got like fake teeth or whatever.
4: False teeth, partial.
3: Her dentures.
2: Partial teeth. Yeah, and they look like a retainer, right? Mm-hmm. It's one of those things that you just slip in. Well, she'll take it out to eat. And she'll forget about it, and they'll throw the tray away. I can't tell you how many times I've dug through her garbage looking for her teeth. So not only is it nasty garbage I got to dig through, but I'm looking for teeth.
4: Right.
3: That is vile.
2: And I want to throw up.
4: A wild concept that you have to remove your teeth to eat?
3: Yeah.
4: Like, it seems like this is what you need your teeth for.
3: Right. So
2: my mom likes gumming it, you know?
3: Yeah. I mean, fair enough. I do remember when I was in high school, everyone had braces. And everyone had retainers, and they would take their retainers out, put them on the lunch tray, and inevitably they'd all get thrown away in the lunch trash. Yeah. And so people have a janitor
2: digging through it.
3: Yeah.
2: What did you have to dig through the garbage for? What was the reason? Did you throw away your keys or a paycheck or a lottery ticket? What was it? More of your calls and texts coming up here in just a few minutes. You can also send us a talk back through our iHeartRadio app.
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0: Portland's Rock Station, 105.9 The Brew. It's Tanner, Laura, and Casey. I got an email from a listener over the weekend talking about how they threw a Powerball ticket away. And they were digging through the trash. They ended up finding it. It was for a couple grand, not a big deal or anything. Just, you know, he's happy he found it. So we want to know, have you ever had to dig through the trash to find something important? Maybe it was a lottery ticket. Maybe it was your keys. I don't know what it could have been.
1: Maybe it was a child.
0: A child? Or a sack of pot or something? Your calls are coming up right after Motley Crue.

0: 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Call Tanner, Laura, and Casey now at 866-445-1059.
1: You know, it sucks when you realize you've thrown something away that's important and you panic. You know, my friend over the weekend threw a lottery ticket away. They found it, thank God.
2: Yeah, that's lucky for sure.
1: But I remember, you know, when I was a kid, I went to Taco Bell once. It was a Taco Bell on 82nd right by Marshall High, Eastport Plaza. And I sat there and I got up and left, went back to school, and I realized that I had my keys on the tray, and I threw them in the Taco Bell bag.
2: Dude, like, I can't think of a worse trash to throw your keys into.
1: So I dug, yeah, I had to go back and dig through the Taco Bell trash.
2: Sour cream and taco meat.
1: It was still early in the morning, but it's still, like, I had stuff in it, but it was pretty gross. When did you have to dig through the garbage to find something important? Casey, have you ever had to do this?
3: I have, not through the trash, but I've certainly misplaced things and had to dig around forever to only find my keys were already in my pocket the whole time.
2: Yeah.
3: So I do that move more than I like to admit.
1: I've done that where I'm melting down and I'm like ripping the couch
2: apart. Tear your place apart.
1: Dude, and they're like on the coffee counter.
3: Yeah, I'm
1: like,
3: a dupe with my keys. I locked myself out of my office the other day.
2: Oh no.
3: And then the only people with master keys were all on calls. So like, I just had to wait like a dummy because I left too fast.
2: Just like sulking around.
1: This text from 8645 said, I had to dig through my life because it's trash.
2: Yeah, that's all of us, bud.
1: That happens, man.
2: Yeah.
1: 9737 says, my roommate pooped his pants at work and threw his pants in the trash with his car keys. Well,
2: dude, what a terrible day. First you poop your pants and then you throw away your keys. Yeah. Could it get any worse?
1: He gave up and his lady gave him a ride home. Had me sift through the trash, poop pants, but I did find his keys for him.
2: Oh. But hold on a minute. Did he have an extra pair of pants? Or did he just go home?
1: He sounded like he had his girlfriend come get him.
2: Yeah, I know, but like, did he just like hang out in the bathroom while he was like hanging out in his skivvies?
1: I don't know. Maybe. Maybe he just sat in it.
2: Maybe he had an
3: sometimes
2: extra
3: you
2: pair
3: just gotta wait with the dookie pants until, you know, your new ones arrive.
2: Damn.
1: It's Tanner, Lauren, Casey. When did you have to dig through the trash to find something important?
4: So I actually got pretty lucky. Lager Levi here. I got lucky. I didn't realize I did it. I threw my keys in the trash when I was cleaning out the 4Runner. Well, luckily I made a second trip back to the trash, and when I opened it up, I seen I had thrown the keys in there.
1: Yeah.
2: Well, that's good. That were they still like on the top?
4: Yeah, they were on top. I got lucky. I mean, it would have been like y'all said, would have been one of those moments where I was running around like a chicken with my head cut off trying to figure out what I do with the keys.
1: Yeah, what are you going to do? And especially if it's like the only set of keys you have for your vehicle.
2: Well, I'm like,
1: because that's what happened to me when I lost my keys to my Volkswagen in Seattle. The car ended up sitting there until it was stolen.
3: Yeah.
1: And they found it in a ditch in Clackamas.
2: How'd they steal your car? They hotwired it.
1: Sorry, what was that, bro?
4: We were 4.5 hours out of town, so the spare keys would have been
2: Dude, that sucks. I don't even have a set of spare keys. So,
1: all right, dude.
3: You should.
1: You definitely should.
2: I know.
1: I got an extra key fob, you know, because my car doesn't have an actual key.
2: Yes. Well, I bet it does, though. You know, you can, it has like the little, if yours is like mine, it has the little key stub inside of the key fob.
3: Yeah.
2: So if your key fob runs out of batteries.
1: I don't think mine does.
2: Bust it out. Let's see.
4: There's a little button on the side of it. You can press and you'll pull the key out.
1: No.
4: And then on your handle.
1: No, my car is much more advanced than your bucket.
3: Can I see your fob?
2: Yeah, but if your fob dies, how are you going to get in your car?
1: I just break the window.
2: Okay.
1: So I got a little hammer. All right, thanks, dude.
2: Oh, there it is.
1: You're kidding me.
3: There it is right there.
1: Casey just pulled a key out of my key fob.
2: Yeah.
1: What?
3: So you got a little release button on the top there.
1: Hold on, let me see that.
4: You're welcome.
1: I never even knew that was there.
2: Yeah, clearly.
3: It's like a key car.
1: What?
2: Okay, first it's your heated steering wheel. Now it's your extra key.
1: You're bringing up old stuff. That's wild. Okay, so I don't even know where I'd put this.
3: So
4: on your handle, you have to pop out on the right side. You got to take the cover off, and there's a keyhole there.
1: Okay. All right, I'll check that out. Yeah, that's good to know.
2: Learn something new every day.
1: I had the car for a few years now. I'm glad I learned something. All right, dude, appreciate you. Thanks.
2: I guess your car is an old bucket.
1: I guess it is. Yeah. I'm sorry for attacking you. We have some talkback messages coming in through our iHeartRadio app. It's free for your cell phone.
5: Casey, you want to talk about a nasty tooth story? Ooh. My mother-in-law lost her full upper denture in the back of my Suburban. And about 5 months later, we found them under the back seat. Oh. And she just brushed them off and threw them in her face.
2: No. What? I mean, I get not wanting to get a new set of dentures, but at
1: run
2: least
1: it under a hot tap first.
3: The fuzz is delicious.
1: More talk facts to you.
6: What up, guys? It's Rob, the former welder. Well, now that I'm driving trucks, I work nights. Sucks. I miss you guys. But anyways, I heard you talking about throwing away stuff. I think I was in junior high. My parents just spent a buttload of money on my braces. And it was time for the retainer, and threw it away during lunch.
2: Yeah.
6: And I had to spend the next period digging through the trash with the janitor, and we found it. And
2: that's good.
1: Wow.
2: Dude, at first I thought he meant that he got fired as a welder, but yeah, he's got a new job.
3: I didn't realize he made a career change, so I hope that's all working out good for a former welder.
1: Hopefully that's an upgrade. Right?
2: Yeah, yeah.
1: All right, let's see. This text from 9737 says, Tanner, didn't you also lose $20 at that same Taco Bell in high school from throwing it away because you left it on the trash can? I don't remember that, but that checks out. That sounds like something I would do.
3: Extra bummer if that was the same day.
2: Yeah, right. I lost my keys and a 20 spot.
1: You have a talk back through our iHeartRadio app.
7: Morning, Brew Crews, the Bald Trucker here. We were camping at EDC in Las Vegas, and my buddy Felix tossed some of my buddy Fern's weed. He just threw it away. He was just cleaning up our campsite. And then, you know, I walk over and I see Fern, looking through the trash, looking for his weed, all pissed off, cussing under his breath. Bing bong.
1: Yeah. I feel like, you know, when you're young at a concert, you got to dig through the trash to find your pot.
2: Yeah, but I mean, you know, when you're at EDC, you're probably hopped up on some other stuff, too. So that probably made digging through the trash a little more complicated.
1: What is EDC? Is that like the EDM?
2: It's an electronic dance convention. I don't know if that's what it stands for, but it's...
1: He was definitely on acid or something.
2: Yeah.
1: Another talk back to the app.
8: So I was out to breakfast with the in-laws, and we're all done, ready to leave, and sitting in the car waiting for Uncle Lenny. Turns out, we find him out in the back, digging through the dumpster with the busboy, because he actually eats without his dentures in, left them on his plate, and they cleared the table and ended up in the trash.
1: Yep.
8: And I don't think he ever got them back.
1: That's my mom's MO, man. She's done it like literally 3-4 times.
3: And I might be alone here, but it doesn't seem like Uncle Lenny is always the one getting into a jam.
2: It's always Uncle Lenny, dude.
1: Yeah. This text for 2824 says, Tanner, dude, you need to go back to Toyota and get them to show you all the rest of your features. You have no clue about your rig.
2: Truly.
1: There's some features that I did not know about.
2: Probably save a lot of time.
1: This one from 5857 says, used to work at an elementary school and was constantly digging in the trash after lunch for retainers. Worst ones are the colored ones. They blend in with the other trash.
2: Yeah. Man, everybody wanted those because you could get like pink sparkles or whatever. But
3: you could also like get stuff written in them at one point in time. I remember my neighbor kid had, you know, some sort of slogan embedded in his.
1: Right. When did you have to dig through the garbage to find something important that you accidentally threw away?
9: I worked at a restaurant and my manager was a real a-hole. Even though the magnet thing on the garbage was supposed to catch all the silverware, it wouldn't. And he got tired of buying new silverware, so every day before you left, you had to go through a couple of bags of garbage and try and find the silverware that had made it through the magnet on the garbage.
1: No, I'm not doing that.
2: I'd be like, so I'm never coming back.
3: That's when you need like the metal detector wand.
1: Oh, that's
3: just be like,
2: I don't know if I've ever seen the magnet contraption that's supposed to stop silverware going in the... Because we used to get yelled at for throwing away silverware all the time, but it was just like, stop doing that.
3: It is a great idea.
2: It is a good idea.
3: Actually works.
2: Yeah.
1: Let's go to 915 Guy. What's up, bro?
10: What's up, Brew Crew?
3: What's up, man?
10: How y'all doing?
3: Welcome back from Tejas.
10: Thank you, man. It was a fun trip. But hey, I got a little story to tell you guys about somebody losing something.
1: All right.
10: It was when I was in prison. In the kitchen, they lost a kitchen knife.
2: Oh, no.
10: So they locked everybody down. Everybody was on lockdown. They started searching cells. I'm talking about they tossed every cell. They tossed every piece of the prison.
1: Now, when they toss a cell, when they toss a cell, is it just like it is in the movies where they go in there and they just throw it out in the hallway?
10: Yep, it's just like that. You grab your stuff, you put it in, like, you take your stuff with you, you go to a gym, and they go through all your stuff. But what you leave behind, they're throwing it out into the runway, they're throwing everything out, wow. And they're going through everything, right? So we did that for about 3 or 4 days. They were doing that, man. Just searching and searching. They couldn't find it. And, of course, we can't go nowhere because if somebody has that knife, they can stab people, right?
2: Right.
10: So they found that knife in a grease trap. Like, oh, inside the grease, used grease.
2: That sucks.
1: Oh, my God.
10: Somebody dropped it in there.
1: And they ransacked everyone's cell for nothing.
10: Dude, for nothing. And I'm talking about, dude, and then, of course, when you're on lockdown, you're not going nowhere. You're not going to go eat. You're not going to go to work. You're not going to go nowhere.
2: That sucks.
10: So they bring you sack lunches with a bologna sandwich and a peanut butter sandwich, dude. It sucks being on lockdown.
1: Yeah.
2: I'm kind of surprised because, like, and I've never seen this in person, but I've heard, like, at airports, they will attach knives to, like, the counter so you can't, like, run off with them. I'm surprised it's not like that in prison where they're attached to the table.
10: Prison, what they have them behind the gate, and you got to go to an officer and check it out.
1: Yeah.
2: Oh, got it.
10: Like, you got to go give them your prison ID, and they give you the knife. And then when you come back, they give you back your prison ID.
2: Got it.
3: Have you been to Alcatraz?
10: So, yeah.
3: So it's like a workshop.
10: I wish.
1: Yeah. Go ahead, Cass.
10: It's a workshop?
3: Yeah.
10: It's the same thing over here in prisons.
1: Okay.
3: So when you go to Alcatraz, it shows like all the shapes of the knives are there on the wall. So at a glance, you can see if anything's missing.
2: Oh, interesting. Okay.
3: Huh. And I was like, that's a pretty good statue.
10: Yeah, that's exactly how it is. Even in like the tool shop, they got the pliers. They got little shadow of the pliers. You got to put them back where the pliers were at.
1: I know you've told us. That. I know you told us before, 915 guy. What were you in prison for again?
10: Oh, I can't really tell you.
1: What was it? It was robbery, wasn't it?
10: I was a thief. Yeah,
1: you were. Were you committing home robberies or were you stealing cars?
10: I was. For the most part, I was kicking in doors for friends that needed to get paid and stuff.
1: Oh, so you were like
3: enforcer,
1: a hired door kicker.
10: I was part of it.
3: Yeah,
10: it was usually for drugs and stuff like that.
1: When 915 guy, have you ever held a gun at somebody, towards somebody? Have you ever pointed a gun?
10: No, my weapon of choice was a machete, actually.
2: A machete?
1: You would kick their doors in with a machete?
10: Yeah, I'd come at you with a machete.
3: Do you have a favorite ski mask?
1: I would think you'd be part of like a cartel or something.
10: No, I would never try to get that deep. They kill people, man.
1: Well, you got a machete. It isn't.
2: That's just for
10: scares. I know, but that's just for intimidation.
2: Yeah.
1: All right, dude. Well, glad you've changed your life and you're a different man.
10: Oh, yeah. I can't even steal like a piece of gum from the store or something. I feel all guilty about it.
1: Yeah. Well, that and you'll go back to prison for
3: right.
2: Like, I don't want another bologna sandwich.
10: I know. We're here for stealing some gum.
1: Appreciate your call, man. Thank you. I like that guy. 915
3: He's great,
1: guys.
3: Dude.
1: Good
3: dude. He really is.
1: More of your calls and texts coming up in just a few minutes.
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0: It's Portland. Oh, sorry. I thought the song was over. Here we go. Now, it's Portland's Rock Station.
1: How dare you interrupt Mr. Zombie? Yeah.
0: It's 105.9 The Brew, Tanner, Lauren, Casey.
2: Oh, Bob Z is not happy with that.
0: Yeah, Bobby Z.
1: Bobby Z?
0: Coming up in a little bit, Casey Beefwater Bay's got another edition of Fast Food Frenzy.
2: Yeah.
0: He loves his fast food. Tried out a new place yesterday. Was it yesterday?
2: It wasn't yesterday. It was earlier in the week. But nevertheless, I did try a new menu item.
0: All right. We'll find out what it is, where he went, and if it's good enough for you to try out here in just a few minutes. A few more text messages and talkback messages, though. We were talking about throwing things away and having to dig through the garbage to find it. Mm-hmm. We got an email from a listener who threw a Powerball ticket away.
1: Yep.
0: And it was worth a couple thousand.
3: The Powerball.
0: Luckily, they found the ticket, had some, you know, maybe some dried rice stuck to it or whatever.
1: Yeah. That's all right.
2: I mean, I think a couple grand is worth a little once over.
0: Jeez, $100 and I dig through the garbage. Are you serious? So we want to know, what did you have to, you know, what did you lose that you had to dig through the garbage to find?
2: Gee, how do things always end up in the trash? You know what I mean? Because it's all, you know, it's wadded up with some papers, especially money. Like, money's easy to do after, like, a birthday party or something like that.
0: I got to be careful if I'm walking to the garbage, because then I'll be on autopilot. And by the time I get to the garbage, everything in my hand's trashed.
1: So right, exactly. So it's like if you're holding your keys or anything else, it's like it's
0: check,
1: all going in.
0: Make sure.
2: It's easy for things to get wadded up in something else, I suppose.
0: This text message from 8590 says, I'm an electrician and accidentally threw away one of my screwdrivers. Decided it was easier to just buy one than to dig through a dumpster.
1: That's fair.
0: Dude, I saw a video of this dumpster diver. He calls himself like the King Dumpster Diver or something. Mm-hmm. Dumpster Diver King or something like that. But he found this dumpster behind, it was like a GameStop or some electronics store. And they were throwing away old Xbox controllers, brand new in the package.
2: Wow.
1: Dude, I cannot stand. When I hear about that, it just makes my blood boil.
0: Dumpster was full, and he emptied that thing out completely into his car.
2: Yeah, and probably just resold all of it.
0: Yeah, because there was a bunch of brand new skull candy? The headphones. Yeah, he had a bunch of those, bunch of just gaming headsets and stuff. And
2: it's wild what just goes to the trash. And how that isn't, like, why wouldn't an employee take that stuff? Like, why does it physically end up in the dumpster? You'd think somebody would be like, all right, I'm just going to set that off the back door and I'll pick it up when I get off my shift.
1: Right. It seems like it would make sense because it's not like throwing it away. You're not.

0: not making money off of it, so you might as well give it to somebody who would
1: actually
0: use it.
1: Some places grind that stuff up.
2: The tennis shoes, it pisses me off.
0: Yeah, that's frustrating.
2: This one says, I lost my retainer in a McDonald's trash can, and my stepdad went through the trash and found it and tried to get me to put it back in my mouth.
1: That's the lesson.
2: But I broke it and threw it out the window.
0: Oh, my God. I bet your stepdad was pissed.
2: Yeah, those things are expensive.
0: Yeah.
2: This one says, oh, wow. My wife thought she threw her wedding ring away at a movie theater, so we dug through the bags of trash for like an hour, but she ended up finding it in her pocket.
1: Yep. See, this is my move, dude.
2: She took it off to wash her hands and just forgot.
1: Yeah. This is my move. There it was in my pocket the whole time.
2: Yeah.
0: That does. I mean, imagine the panic, though. It's like, I guess this wasn't the trash, but remember that story we heard about the proposal that went wrong? He dropped her ring into like a pile of snow. 20 feet below.
2: Oh, yeah.
0: And they had to go through the snow and just like dig through it to find the ring.
2: Didn't they eventually find it?
0: Yeah.
2: That's luck.
0: I know.
2: Yeah, there's people. I saw a video of a guy who was proposing to a woman and he got all fidgety and dropped it and it just rolled into a storm drain.
1: Oh, my gosh. That would be terrible.
0: So bad.
2: All right. Your calls and texts coming up here. What did you lose that you had to dig the garbage through the garbage to find? Don't let her know. You know, people who deal with garbage every day are like, this is nothing.
1: It ain't no big deal. Put on some gloves.
2: Yeah.
3: Hey, Tanner. I worked at Toyota for a long time. Sometimes the salesman would forget to tell customers that there is a little key shank in every one of those little fobs just to be able to get yourself back into your vehicle. And even if your key fob is dead and it's not opening your doors and whatnot, if you hold it in your hand as you're pushing the push button start, 90% of the time, the car is going to start. It's not going to leave you stranded. It'll have enough juice just to work the transmitter.
2: Oh, okay.
3: Have a good day.
0: Yeah, I've never understood that, why you can just like hold it to the button and it works.
2: They did not tell me about the features in this car. I just found out today that my key fob has a key in it.
0: I like that it's called a key shank.
1: Yeah.
2: I never knew this was there until today.
1: Oh, there you go. Does your car tell you when your fob battery is low?
2: No.
0: I want to say mine does.
1: Yeah, mine did the other day, and it just said, "Hey, your battery's low on your key fob."
2: Well, I guess I don't know for sure if it.
1: And
2: does
1: so
2: or
1: I
2: not.
1: Zipped over and got it replaced.
2: Oh, that's nice.
1: Yeah, it was a nice little, a positive notification.
2: It always tells me when I'm about to run out of gas.
1: Yeah.
0: Ding, would you like and then to, you ignore it for 75 more miles.
2: And it says, "Would you like us to direct you to the nearest gas station?"
0: Oh, that's nice.
2: Yeah.
0: Because like, there's nothing worse than the feeling of like. I don't know why I feel bad being like a grown ass person. Nearly running out of gas. It's like, I'm not in high school anymore.
2: I know.
0: Like,
2: when you run out of gas as an adult, you're like, what the hell? I've got money. Why didn't I just stop?
0: I know.
1: I've never ran out of gas.
0: The only time I ran out of...
1: I pushed it, but I've never physically ran out of gas.
2: Bro, I ran out of gas once on... I was getting off I-5 towards the radio station, so I was going south.
1: Mm-hmm.
2: And I got off... I want to say it's like where you go to like Portland Community College or whatever that college is. It's tucked way back there.
0: Yeah. Okay.
2: Anyway, I took the exit, and my car ran out of gas right there in the exit. I got so lucky because the person behind me, because it was just a one-lane little exit, the person behind me had a can full of gas.
0: Oh, my gosh.
1: Oh, wow.
0: That's so nice.
2: And she goes, don't worry about it. She's filled my tank up with a can, and I got to at least make it to a gas station.
1: Wow. That's nice. That's so a lucky break, dude.
2: And I was trying to pay her money, you know, because I was like...
0: Well, because gas is expensive.
2: But back then, it was like $1.20 whatever it was.
0: The only time I ran out of gas, I... literally ran out of gas as I was pulling into a gas station. So nice. I just like coasted up into a pump and it worked out. I was like, hey, yeah.
2: More talk back to our iHeartRadio app. Did you ever have to dig through the trash to find something you lost?
4: Hey, so that was pretty cool to blow Tanner's mind with that key finding thing. But it was even funnier where he's like, well, where am I supposed to put this key? Well, I know where you should put that key. Just kidding. Hey, nah, but one time I rescued some ladies. Keys, car keys from a porta potty when I was working at parks department. I put a whole trash bag in my arm, like my arm in a trash bag, and I dug through that toilet and I found her keys.
2: Oh, gnarly.
0: I would just consider that a loss.
2: Like if you dropped it in a porta potty?
0: Yeah.
2: Yeah, I don't know. Depending on what's in my phone, I still might go and get it.
1: But it's wasted at that point. Like when even if you retrieve your phone, it's probably junk.
2: But the data's not.
1: How do you get it out of that?
2: So let's say it's not, you know, because sometimes those porta potties get kind of thick.
1: Yeah.
2: So it just like it'll just lay on the top.
1: Oh yeah.
2: Maybe submerge a little bit, pull it out, wash it off.
1: Bro,
2: you know, go sterilize your body.
1: If
2: and
1: your
2: then,
1: phone is held up by the outhouse lasagna.
2: Yeah, but I would say
1: that's terrible.
2: Wear gloves, and when you go, if it still turns on, then you could just transfer the data like you would when you get a new phone.
0: Oh, my God.
1: Okay. Wow.
0: That's...
2: You don't have to tell them at the T-Mobile that you dropped it.
1: No, they'll know by bucket. They'll know by the flies swarming around half when you go to turn it in.
2: Is blue.
0: Do you hear the story about... this just happened. Some garbage truck drivers in Milwaukee found a puppy in a garbage can.
2: Dude.
0: And just like luckily something happened where they looked inside the garbage can and there was like this puppy there. So one of the truck drivers adopted him.
2: Good.
0: But I'm like, who throws away a puppy?
1: Yeah, look at that.
2: People who are garbage, just garbage human beings. I wish that person nothing but misery.
0: Same.
1: I threw out a puppy on Tuesday.
2: He's throwing out puppies. Yeah. More talkback messages coming.
5: Good morning, Brew Crew. Most key fobs will tell you that the battery's going low. I know that my 2023 Nissan Rogue will do it. But also, if you go to Batteries Plus and sign up for their lifetime battery replacement, it's $35, and you'll never pay for another battery again, ever, as long as you own the vehicle. Big Mom, have a great day.
2: That's not bad.
1: Yeah.
0: That's nice.
1: I do that. I wasn't going to give him a free plug, but...
2: I don't know if my car tells me that my key fob is dying. It might. So
0: or you'll just find out the hard way.
2: Yeah, right. But at least I know where the key is at now.
0: Yeah, exactly.
2: That's great. All right, more of your calls and talkbacks coming up in just a few minutes. Also, Casey Beefwater Bay is going to give us another edition of Fast Food Frenzy. It's all coming up. 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It's Tanner.

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1: It ends with me.
2: Happy Thursday. I'm looking ready for this weekend, man.
3: Bro, you and me both. I have so much work cut out for me at this point.
2: Like, what do you have to do this weekend?
3: I need to get some pressure washing
4: done. Party.
3: Oh, yeah.
4: Party.
3: Graduation party's on Sunday.
2: Are you talking about your daughter's graduation parties? For some reason, I thought you had that already.
3: Graduation was Tuesday night.
2: Okay.
3: So the party is Sunday. But I was just looking at all the things left to do.
2: Time
3: starts to dwindle.
2: When you see your schedule, does your body get hot? Like, when I see my schedule and there's a lot to do, I get stressed out and my body gets all hot.
3: Yeah, no, I mostly just get into a bad mood.
2: Yeah.
3: And then I internalize that. And then I internalize that, and then I try and walk it off.
2: You know? You can always tell when Casey's in a bad mood because
4: healthy.
2: You know, he's like nice, but you can tell when he's
4: irritated. He's a little short.
2: Yeah.
4: Yep. But I mean,
3: attitude.
2: And then you go, like, what's going on, buddy? He's like, nothing.
3: Yeah, I'm good.
2: I'm fine.
3: He doesn't want to talk about it.
4: There.
3: Don't come at me right now.
4: But I mean, after Sunday.
3: Yeah, it's good.
4: It's all done.
3: No, it's huge. And I feel bad because I'm like low key, like wishing it to be done. And I want to enjoy the day, but like there's so much work to make it happen.
2: Well, once it's all done, you can, you know, then you can enjoy the day and savor it.
3: I got to cook all the food and do all that stuff too, on top of, you know, sprucing.
2: All right. You just sound like a complainer now.
3: Well, listen. I would love to see you in this situation.
2: I would probably melt down. Yeah. For sure.
3: I know you would. You'd be like, I can't. I just can't.
2: I just hire some people.
4: No, that is 100% what would happen.
2: 98197s are all about garage doors. Text line. We got another edition of Fast Food Frenzy here in a few minutes. We just played Green Day. I don't know if you guys saw this, but the trailer for the Green Day movie dropped yesterday.
4: I did not see
2: it. It's not like a biopic like Bohemian Rhapsody or these traditional biopics. The movie's called Nimrods, and apparently it follows these three guys who they're not Green Day, but they got chosen to like hold an opening spot for Green Day, so they're going to open up for them.
3: Okay.
4: Okay.
2: And the movie's about them getting across the country to get to the concert.
3: So it's a one-off.
2: Yeah.
3: They won a contest for a one-off opportunity.
2: To me, it's like Road Trip meets Detroit Rock City.
3: Yeah.
4: Meets Goofy movie.
2: Yeah, sure. And that just, for me, that means I'm just going to wait for that to come out on video.
3: Yeah, it's definitely a catch it on the stream somewhere kind of a movie. But
4: I'm not really sure why.
3: What do you mean?
4: Know? I don't know why they needed to put this out.
3: Oh, it's kind of fun. Who doesn't love adventure of an opportunity of a lifetime to go?
4: It's like Crossroads with Britney Spears.
2: Sure. Detroit Rock City was like that. Like they were trying to get to Detroit to see Kiss.
3: Yeah.
2: And that was, I love that movie.
4: Yeah, but I mean, of course, like Kiss would, you would expect that type of movie from Kiss.
2: Yeah, you know? But I don't think Kiss made, they weren't involved in the movie. They just.
3: Why you got to be so sour?
2: Happen to be subject.
4: I'm just saying.
3: These kids won the opportunity of a lifetime.
4: Everything just seems like such a cash grab these days. It's all I ever see. It's like, Green Day isn't selling records like they used to, so now they got to put out a movie.
2: I would like to see their story, though. But there are other bands I'd like to see. I'd like to see Guns N' Roses' story before Green Day.
3: But this doesn't sound like it's Green Day's story.
4: No,
3: it sounds
4: it's
3: like
4: just
3: this.
2: I know
3: other band's story.
2: But I have a feeling they're going to mimic this other band to be kind of like Green Day.
3: Okay.
2: I'm guessing Green Day probably did this once, tried to get across the country to book a show.
3: Their band's called Blue Year. Green Day and Blue Year.
2: It was always confusing to me because I remember I bought the Dookie cassette. It was on cassette when I bought it, and it was a blue cassette.
4: You're like, no,
2: but Green Day, and I was very confused.
3: Dude, the cassettes are seriously on the comeback right now.
4: I feel like physical media as a whole is on the comeback. I've been seeing a lot of people walking around, not with like the AirPods, but with like corded earbuds.
2: I prefer that, man.
4: And it makes me think like,
2: you know how many,
4: are people walking around with iPods?
2: You know how often I see Apple earbuds just in a parking lot? Just one.
4: I've had two of them. One got stolen. The first one got stolen. The second one just like stopped working. So I just ordered a knockoff pair, like a dupe off Amazon. And I'm like, these work just as well. And they were $20.
2: Yeah.
3: I don't believe that for a minute, but I'm glad that you brought yourself to terms with that. There's no way a $20 pair of earbuds are
2: sometimes
3: just as good.
2: Dude,
4: maybe not just as good, but
2: good enough.
4: Yeah. Good enough. Yeah. Not noticeable.
2: Where you don't
4: different.
2: Like notice it. Yeah.
4: Right.
2: Because that's what they do, man. Like, I was watching this thing on how Apple kind of cornered the market. Cause they're like, people are using their own headphones. We can make 8 billion more if we Listen, take out the headphone jack and then make sure you have to have our AirPod.
3: I love the AirPod. However, they could stand to do something about the case situation, because if you drop one, for whatever reason, no matter how you drop it, it always lid pops open. They eject in different opposite directions.
4: Truly.
2: It's a sort of stronger magnet.
3: Yeah, some they need to hold in there a little bit more, because I have been the dude in a parking lot on my hands and knees retrieving one from under my car because I dropped it on the way out.
2: Anyway, that Green Day movie, Nimrods, is going to be in theaters on August 14th.
4: Nice.
2: So, pretty soon. But it's a comedy, so
3: you know,
2: we'll see how that goes.
4: All right, we'll see how many laughs I get out of it.
2: We'll put the trailer online here in just a few minutes.
4: Sure.
2: The Green Day movie, Nimrods, it's going to be online here in like 5 minutes or less. 1059thebrew.com. Just click on Tanner, Laura, and Casey. All right, coming up next, Beefwater is going to give us another edition of Fast Food Frenzy. Which fast food place did he visit? And did he like the item? We'll find out here in less than 10 minutes on The Brew.

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1: It's Portland's Rock Station, Tanner, Laura, and Casey. I bought my tickets for Disclosure Day, the new Spielberg movie. I'm going to go see that tomorrow night.
2: You know what I bought my tickets to?
1: What?
2: Hokum.
1: What's that? Is that a movie?
2: It's a scary movie. It stars Adam Scott. It's not really in theaters anymore, but I found it in one theater today, and I'm going to see it.
1: Wow. Hokum.
2: Cinemagic.
1: Laura loves these weird, obscure horror films.
2: Yeah.
1: That nobody's ever heard of.
2: Well, I mean, it's going to be awesome.
1: It's going to be awesome.
2: It looks creepy.
1: Well, I'm going to go see that today. I'll let you guys know, tomorrow, I guess. I'll let you guys know how it is. Just follow us on Instagram and TikToks and Grindr, I think, at 105.9 The Brew or at Tanner, Laura, and Casey. You can also find us on our personal Instagrams, at Atomic Tanner.
2: At Just Say It Laura.
3: At Casey Beefwater Bay.
2: Yeah.
1: There it is. Let's see. Someone said, Casey, check out the ESR cases on Amazon for your AirPods. They are cheap, and the magnet keeps the case from flying open.
3: Okay.
2: And I feel like half the time the case is the issue, because when you're charging your AirPods, it's the case that won't charge. So maybe if you get a new case...
3: I just feel like it hits the ground and there's a hidden eject button inside the thing and it just goes.
1: They just fly everywhere. Yeah. Dude, I can't tell you how many times I see him on the road. Like I went to this Mexican restaurant on Sunday. Just right there when I got out of the car.
2: That does suck.
1: It's like, how much are those things? Those AirPods?
2: Like $150, $200?
3: Yeah, $199 for sure is what I paid for the last two pair of
1: crazy.
3: Mine.
1: That's crazy. Those skull candy earbuds or whatever are $20.
2: Okay, but those are terrible. I can't tell you how many of those I've owned. And they just fall apart.
1: Yeah, but I'm telling you, they're $20.
2: I know, yeah.
3: But I love that when you don't know where they are, you can find them with your phone, which is super helpful.
1: I really like the cord. So I have some Beats by Dre that go over the ears, you know, instead of like earbuds, because I hate those. So I just have the over-the-ear ones. And I love them because they're corded. So,
3: bro, I got
1: they stay together.
2: Yeah.
3: I found a whole tote of brand new ones in the storage unit of corded headphones, Bose over-ear noise-canceling headphones, probably like six different pair.
1: You found it where?
3: In my storage unit.
1: Oh, that one that you bought? Yeah. Wow. Casey got so much stuff in that storage unit.
2: Have you sold any of that stuff?
3: Yeah, I've sold probably 60% of it.
2: Oh, really?
3: Yeah.
2: Oh,
1: how much have you made?
3: Oh.
1: Because you bought it for, what, $3,000?
3: Yeah, I'm probably two-thirds of the way there on getting my stuff back.
2: Okay.
1: Those bongo drums that you had, I felt
3: I have to relist those, and that should be a couple grand.
1: Yeah.
2: It's have to go a couple grand for bongos.
3: Well, it's a full set. Look.
2: Get out of here.
3: A full set. Got to bang them skins.
1: Yeah. Well, if you're interested, Casey's got you covered. All right. It is time for another edition of Beefwater Bay's Fast Food Frenzy.

0: KCB Porter Bay. He loves his fast food so much so that he's decided to do a review of a brand new fast food item every week. Where did you go this week, Casey?
1: This week, I hit up the Taco Bell, and I had a fairly long Taco Bell drought where it wasn't in my rotation, didn't really seek it out.
0: Well, they switched the menu up, and honestly, it broke my heart, and I stopped going as much.
1: But what lured me back in, because you know I love a good deal, are these the Lux boxes that they have. Okay, my go-to is the Chalupa one. It's $7, and I feel like you get $19 worth of stuff for $7. It's great. This time, I went with the Discovery Lux box, and they've got the new Berea-style taco, which is their shredded beef dipping taco. And I got to tell you, this thing was good.
0: Oh, it looks good.
2: I love a Berea taco.
1: Comes with that little cup of red sauce that you can dip that thing into. My only gripe about this thing was I feel like they put it into a hard corn taco shell, and I feel like it should have been a soft shell. That if they would
0: like maybe like a toasted flour tortilla,
1: do the melted cheese on the soft on the soft tortilla. Dude, I think it would have been an entirely different situation.
0: I hate corn tortillas. Well,
2: like the crunchy taco shells.
1: Yeah.
2: Oh,
1: and it just seems
2: weird.
1: Like it seems like a bad call. They most definitely could have done that with a soft shell taco, and it would have made it remarkably better. But nevertheless, the shredded beef, fantastic. It's not like the ground Taco Bell standard meat. It's a different it's a different deal all the way around. And what was that? $10.49 for the entire box, and that came with a cheesy bean and rice burrito, obviously the taco there, a nacho cheese Doritos Locos taco, and then some chips and nacho cheese, and a large soda for $10.
2: I feel like those Discovery boxes are probably the best deal at Taco Bell right now, because everything, if you buy everything separately, it's so expensive.
0: I'm looking at it right now, and that's a fine meal. Yeah, like the taco, the cheesy bean and rice burrito, I would get the rice taken off, but that looks like a good meal, man. Chips and cheese.
1: I'm telling you, they have done right by at least offering some packages that makes it an actual value. Because Taco Bell has gotten remarkably expensive.
0: Yeah.
1: But nevertheless, I think these are the things that are going to bring the people back to the yard, because they keep rotating these boxes out pretty regularly. But man, I thought the taco was a solid fast food option. And I think they could have taken a little further by rolling out a burrito to go alongside of that. Maybe like a Berea-style burrito that you can also dip in that magic sauce.
2: I'm wondering if they didn't do the cheese on the taco shell because it takes too much time and they don't want to like sacrifice the extra time.
1: Yeah, I don't know how much extra time it would take.
0: Yeah, God forbid you waste 10 more seconds.
2: No, I know. I'm just trying to come up with any reasoning for why they wouldn't do that.
1: Don't help them, Laura. This is where we make change.
2: Okay, all right.
1: This is where we help them come up with the next layer of these things.
0: You know what I've really gotten into? Because I ordered Taco Bell like 2 days ago, Uber Eats. I was hungry late at night. And their salsa verde,
1: it's good.
0: The green sauce and those little green. I love it so much. I don't even use fire sauce anymore. I use that.
1: They also had like an avocado sauce there for
2: sauce.
1: Two boxes ago. And man, it was great. They were trying to hit you up for extra money on that sauce.
2: La Bonita has a good avocado sauce. Man, I get every time I go.
1: It was solid, but you know, like I said, it's always important to keep things in the lane. Yes, there are better Berea tacos out there. Of course there are. But for the price point, I think it's $4 on its own. If you were just to get it a la carte, I don't know why you would when you can get the whole combo for $10.
2: Yeah.
0: I mean, a $9 Discovery box, it's got so much stuff in it for $9.
2: And you can do, like, they do a 5-1 and a 7-1,
1: too. Dude, the $7 one's the jam. You get a Chalupa Supreme. You get the Cinnamon Twist. You get
2: a hard taco, I think.
1: And
2: there's like a burrito or something in it.
1: Yeah, the beefy 5-layer.
2: Yeah.
1: For $7.
2: It's a good deal.
1: And a drink.
0: All right, Casey, Beefwater Bay, how many beef burgers do you give this taco?
1: I think this taco deserves probably a 7.2. I would have given it an 8 if it was a soft shell, because I was blown away at how good the meat was and how awesome that red sauce was. So I'm going 7.2 as is, 7.2 burgers on the burger meter. Go hit it up. It's a good value.
2: What would it take for you to rate something a 10, because I feel like I haven't heard more than like an 8.5 out of you.
1: I mean, a 10 would have to be absolute perfection.
2: Okay.
1: Absolute perfection. Zero flaws, nothing to complain about.
0: Okay. Yeah, I mean, now that I think about it, watching Dave Portnoy in those pizza videos, I don't know many times he's given a 10. 10 out of 10.
1: A 10 means it. There's nothing to go wrong, and that's nearly impossible to do.
0: Yeah. All right, check out that item. Get more online at 1059thebrew.com. Casey, you need to start filming yourself eating these so people can watch.
2: I know. Do some mukbang.
1: I've had that request before, nobody wants to watch me eat.
0: What the hell is a mukbang?
2: Mukbang is exactly that. It's you videotaping yourself eating, and it's like the sounds you make.
0: And that's the thing?
1: Yeah.
2: Yeah, people just mukbang? Watch women eat food.
1: I always thought initially the mukbang was like when you combined foods and ate it at the same time.
2: I don't think so.
1: You know, like when I was talking about putting my McNuggets on a McDouble.
2: I mean, the name would lend itself to that. I don't know. Maybe.
0: How much would it cost to watch you eat a big bowl of spaghetti, Laura?
2: Me?
0: Yeah. Big bowl of spaghetti.
2: $250.
1: Yeah, you'd have to like chew with your mouth open with a mic right there, though, so you get all that
2: the mic
1: sloppy,
2: does have to be
1: sound.
2: Right there.
0: Yeah, because you got to get off like...
2: And it's too messy.
1: Listen, I'm not opposed to eating it on camera, but I am a little bit grossed out when I see people do it. So I think that's why I've averted from it.
0: And Laura will take a big ass bite. There's a video on our Instagram of us when we went to a burrito place, and I had her
2: tight tacos.
0: Tight tacos, yeah. And I had her try the hot sauce there. Laura, for one, almost died, and it's funny to watch.
2: It was very hot.
0: But what was the point?
2: I took a big bite.
0: Yeah, like
2: she told me, I took a man.
0: You take a man's bite. And I actually really do like that because I hate going out on...
2: Look, I'm not trying to nibble my food. Yeah, like, I actually want to eat.
0: Like, when a girl goes out on a date or whatever you're doing, hanging out, and then you guys, like, you see her nibbling at the food, just pick it up and eat it.
1: Go to town.
0: When I see a girl attack food like that, I'm like, hell yeah.
1: And that's, again, why I'm reluctant to do that, because I probably eat like an animal. And when I'm like, I'm there on a mission to get that thing down my neck.
0: Yeah, I've been eating by myself, and I like just look down, I go, God, I'm disgusted.
1: Yeah, it's nothing that I would want to view.
2: I think that's like, it's a result of me eating alone on my couch for so many years. Like, I just don't think about it.
0: Yeah.
2: And so then when I get in front of other people, I'm like, ooh, I should probably tone it down.
1: Well, I'm with Tanner. I like it when people just cut loose and are all right about eating.
0: Yeah. Like, if a girl orders a steak, I don't know. That's like a turn on, I guess.
1: Yeah.
2: Aside
1: from
2: the fact
1: that
2: it's $75.
1: Yeah.
0: Yeah. Yeah, I guess that would kill the vibe pretty quickly. All right, more of your calls, texts, and talkbacks coming up. We also have what's trending next.
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1: 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You can do that. Man, I don't know about you guys, but I'm still trying to wrap my head around the name of Tom Brady's new drink.
2: Good Nut?
1: Good Nut.
2: You know, I looked yesterday just out of curiosity, because you can only buy it on GoPuff.
1: Yeah.
2: And it's sold out.
1: Of course it
2: is. So everybody wants Tom Brady's Good Nut.
3: Does it indicate when it might restock?
2: Let me see.
1: You can do a notify me when they're available.
2: Yeah, probably.
1: But yeah, it just...
2: It's like $3.29 a can.
3: Jeez.
2: Like,
1: it's a little too expensive, a little weird of a name, but, you know.
2: I do want to know, because coconut water is not my favorite thing to begin with. So I would be interested to know what's different about
1: Tom Brady's Good Nut. That's what's different.
2: Mm-hmm.
1: It's different.
2: If somebody gave me some Good Nut, I would probably drink it.
3: Yeah, mm-hmm, I mean, mm-hmm. You don't even got to crack the can to know it's top tier nut.
2: Yeah.
3: It's true.
2: Let's see, Good Nut.
3: So 3 and some change a can times, what does it come in, a 12-pack or a 24-pack? What do you get to buy there?
2: You can buy a, let's see, 12-pack? Okay. Six-pack for $17.77.
3: Yeah, who does that?
1: Right.
3: Who does that?
2: Oh, you could get the Good Nut bundle.
1: Tracy Morgan was giving an interview the other day on Variety's Actors on Actors podcast,
3: okay,
1: which is really good. I really like that.
3: That is a good mm-hmm. podcast.
1: And Tracy Morgan admits that he is no fan of teachers.
2: What?
1: You know, middle school, high school teachers, doesn't like
4: in school, I talk too much.
5: No.
4: I was excessive talking.
5: You know who gave you that voice?
4: They told me I did mischief.
5: No,
4: school. Mischief.
5: I don't think they didn't know what they didn't understand you.
4: Right.
5: Mm-hmm. You had a sense of humor.
4: Mm-hmm.
5: And they couldn't control that.
4: They can't control
5: God that. Gave that to you.
4: Nope. And now look at, I'm getting paid for mischief.
5: And they still make a minimum wage.
4: No.
1: Oh, God, what was that? Did you hear that? God,
2: it was just
1: Laura Swallow.
3: It's a little Good Nut going down the hatch.
5: You know how much them teachers probably making right now?
4: Man, not enough.
5: And I can't stand teachers. You know why? Because they have a ceiling. They have a limit.
4: Mm.
5: That's all they ever going to be.
4: Man.
5: I teach my kids, sky's the limit.
1: I mean, I get it. Like, there's certain teachers who just don't know how to handle certain creative kids.
3: Me too. Dude, I was always getting my name on the board.
1: Yeah.
3: If you went back and looked at my report cards, it would be talks too much in class. Teacher's always telling you.
1: He's disruptive.
3: Your voice carries.
1: Yeah.
3: And
1: Same.
3: It's like, look, man, I'm here for a good time.
1: I remember, like, during parent-teacher conferences, my mom would always be told that I talked too much, I would be distracting. And because I went to a Christian school until I was in, like, the fourth grade.
3: Mm-hmm.
1: So you'd go into the classroom, and all the desks would be in a group. It was 4 desks to a group. Every desk would be in a group except for one sad little desk that was always facing a corner or the wall or something.
2: I don't know how they don't realize that that's probably not the best thing to do.
1: That was me. That was always me. I remember in grade school at this one particular Christian school I went to, they always had me facing the wall. And then one teacher, Mrs. Limbo, I've told this story on the air before, told me, you're never going to get anywhere talking so much.
2: I wish I could just send her a tape of the show today.
3: Mr. Long, he would just chew you out, cuss at you a little bit, and then kick you out into the hallway.
1: Yeah.
3: And I spent a lot of my math time out in the hallway.
1: Right. Yeah. And so
2: honestly, it sounds more fun than sitting in math class.
1: Honestly, it was sometimes. But, you know, there are certain teachers, who don't understand those kids or how to handle them or... You know, in the 80s, they weren't worried about that too much anyway, especially in Texas.
2: They just thought, well, if we punish them, they'll learn their lesson and stop being disruptive.
3: Well, I ran into him later on in life. And
1: was he nice to you?
3: Super. Yeah, it was great. Like, I never was offended by it. Like, I always thought it was kind of funny that he would cuss you out and kick you out. You know what I mean?
1: Remember when I used to cuss at you as a kid?
3: And I told him, I was like, hey, man, I always appreciate you. You don't call me an a-hole in front of everybody or whatever. And he looked

0: I mean, he's like, I never did that. And I'm like, oh, yeah, you did it multiple times.
1: Adults, as if he called not you adults. A little
2: a-hole. What grade were you in?
0: High school.
2: Wow.
1: They're like, and if he called you a little a-hole, you know he called other students.
0: No, he would just like, he'd be a-holes. In the middle of a lesson, you'd be talking to your buddy or whatever, and all of a sudden, it'd just be a big old loud, bae, you're being an a-hole, go sit in the hallway.
1: They just love to gaslight us. That never happened. Oh, it did.
0: Yeah. And like, no yeah. explanation, no second chance. Yeah,
2: so it's not just your parents who gaslight you and say they didn't do anything traumatizing.
1: It's all adults it's from also your childhood.
2: Yeah. I bumped into Mrs. Limbo when I worked at my first job at Target. She came in one day.
1: Mm.
2: And I don't think she recognized me at first because I was in like the fourth grade then. At this point, I was 16.
0: Yeah.
2: And but when she finally did recognize me, it looked like she was so disappointed to see me. Like the smile left her face. And I was like,
0: she thought she had a day off when you're gone.
2: Yeah, like, I remember her not being the best, not really liking me. I could tell that she probably just didn't like me that much. But, you know, usually, like you said, like, the teachers forget about it. They move on. They see the kids growing up. It's, you know, whatever. And she was not happy.
0: Well,
1: man, you left a bad taste in her mouth.
2: So did Miss Limbo, frankly. I hated her.
0: Miss Limbo.
2: You'll never get anywhere talking so much. Face the wall. Pray to Jesus. She would make me talk in tongues. She would make me pray in tongues if I did something bad.
0: Oh, no, dude.
1: How do you even? That's I'd ridiculous.
0: Give me the punishment.
1: Yeah, truly.
2: Yeah. And then one time my mom forgot to pay tuition or something.
0: Oh, boy.
2: It took me out of class and set me in a room by myself for the whole day.
1: A holding cell.
2: Yeah.
0: Yeah. You get to hang out with Gary.
1: No more learning
0: Who's Gary?
1: For you.
0: You don't worry about who Gary is. You just go hang out.
2: Your mom didn't pay. You don't get to meet Gary.
1: You look and there's just like a boy shivering in the corner.
0: Why does Gary have no pants on?
1: Yeah.
2: Tomorrow we'll have one more pair of tickets to go see the Smashing Pumpkins at the Moda Center in November. Are we also going to do that new segment?
1: Yeah, Tanner tries things.
2: Yeah.
1: Tanner tries.
2: Whatever. We'll do that at like 7 o'clock, I guess, tomorrow morning or something like that.
1: Yeah, love to start the show.
2: Maybe we should do it in the 9 o'clock.
1: Eating some cottage cheese.
0: If it smells like a Clorox wipe, it's in your mind.
2: All right.
0: Okay. So just keep that. It's all in your head.
2: Anyway, that's coming up tomorrow. Our after show podcast is next. It'll be posted around 11 a.m. 1059thebrew.com. Bye.

0: It's 105.9 The Brew, Portland's Rock Station. So I was rooting for the Spurs to win the championship simply because they were the team that beat the Blazers, and it kind of makes you feel better that the team that beat you went all the way. After last night, I've changed my opinion. I think the Knicks need to win this now. I mean, just the way that game went down, I don't know if you watched that game last night. The Knicks were down 30 points at halftime. I think a lot of people just bailed out. Like, people were like, oh, this game's over, and they were gone. And if that was you, you missed a ton, because the second half of that game went the exact opposite direction, where they came all the way back from 30 points down and then put in a final tip-in with seconds left in the game to win the game. People went nuts. The entire arena went nuts. I'm pretty sure the entire New York State went nuts. I was blown away. I don't have a real dog in the fight. I was just kind of leaning towards the Spurs simply because they beat the Blazers. But after watching that, dude, I'm like, okay, the Knicks kind of have to win it now. If they don't win the entire thing, that would be kind of sad. So I'm now kind of pulling for the Knicks after last night.
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Yeah, so that new Green Day movie called Nimrods is coming out here in August. First trailer came out today. I got to post it up over at 1059thebrew.com. It's not really a Green Day movie. Green Day's in it, and their music is in it, but the movie's really about a road trip of these high school kids who, for some reason, believe they're supposed to open for Green Day, and they have to get to the show. That's the idea behind this movie.

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1: Oh, no way.
0: Yeah, seriously.
1: 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Thank you, sir. Wow.
0: Yeah, no, I know what you mean. $2,500 is a lot of cash. Chance for you to score $2,500 coming up just after 11 o'clock. 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

0: Yeah, coming up on November 1st, the Smashing Pumpkins going to be playing at the Moda Center. And tomorrow morning, Tanner, Laura, and Casey got a chance for you to win some tickets to go check out that show. This is the Melancholy and the Infinite Sadness 30th anniversary. That hurts. I remember getting that album at Washington Square. I think it was the day it came out. I went and got that album and listened to the entire thing several times through. Great, great album. But it is really hard for me to believe that was 30 years ago. That stings. But if you'd like to go see Smashing Pumpkins in person at the Moda Center, make sure you're listening tomorrow morning right around 7:30. Tanner, Laura, and Casey probably have your tickets for you.
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1: Yeah!

Yeah, so another three-day weekend coming up. I kind of forgot about that. Next weekend, the 19th, 20th, and 21st, because of Juneteenth, a lot of people have that next Friday off. So if you're looking to do a little partying, a little barbecuing, something like that, might be able to hook you up with $2,500, be able to throw a hell of a party with $2,500. Keyword to score that $2,500 in honor of America's birthday coming up in about 8 minutes. 105.9 The Brew, Portland's Rock Station.

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0: 105.9 The Brew, Portland's rock station. So, yeah, if you have a strong opinion about whether or not we should remodel the Moda Center, you should let the Portland City Council know, because they're looking for public input right now. They have a survey up. I have a bunch of questions. You know, did you strongly agree? You know, don't agree, blah, blah, blah. It's one of those kind of surveys. So you just go through and answer some questions and let them know if you think that we should help out in, you know, kind of refurbishing the Moda Center. I think most people are like, yeah, we should do it just to keep the Blazers in town. Like, if there's a risk that we're going to lose the Blazers, yeah, let's fix up the Moda Center. And so, you know, nobody's super excited about giving a billionaire even more money to fix up his new purchase. But at the same time, if it means we lose the Blazers, yeah, I'm definitely down for giving that guy a little bit more cash.
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0: 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Right now it's Bon Jovi. 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

Yeah, as if losing game four after holding a 30-point lead wasn't bad enough. Apparently, when the Spurs were on their way back to their hotel after the game, Knicks fans were throwing trash and eggs at him. Apparently, Wemby got hit with an egg. After losing a game, man, they're like, you're already feeling bad enough, and then somebody pegs you with an egg. That sucks. It's 105.9 The Brew.

0: 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So today is the beginning of the World Cup. 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This game is Mexico versus South Africa. 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

0: It's 105.9 The Brew, Portland's rock station. You probably heard Charles Barkley the other day make a comment about Cardi B. Like, he was talking, it was during one of the games. He was talking on air, and they flashed to a image of Cardi B dancing in the stands. And he said something about the, you know, that's not Cardi B, those are Cardi D's, because she has a very large chest. There was a backlash. And people are calling for him to be fired. And Charles Barkley himself is like, yeah, I kind of hope they do. I hope they fire me. He says, I got 6 or 7 years left on my contract that they know I've got no chance of doing. I would love for them to fire me and have to pay me for the next 6 or 7 years. I mean, it's kind of the dream, isn't it? Just to get paid out for doing nothing.
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Yes, I was watching the game last night, and my wife's like, oh, my God, it's 8 o'clock. I'm like, no, it's not. Look outside. It's like 6. And no, it turns out it was 8 o'clock. Sun's just up for a very long time this time of year. It's 105.9 The Brew, Portland's rock station.

may not be as big as Disney World, but at least at Disneyland, they don't have alligators. At least no real ones. I guess at Disney World, they have pulled something like 400 nuisance alligators off of the property in the last few years. 400! 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So yeah, go to Disneyland, not Disney World.

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1: 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When it gets all sunny and warm like this, I start feeling like I need to go to a concert, like a big festival or something like that, an outdoor kind of a thing. I got a chance for you to score some tickets to go check out Motley Crue, Tesla, and Extreme. It's all part of Motley Crue's Return of the Carnival of Sins tour. You know, they did the Carnival of Sins, decades ago, and they've decided they're going to redo that. Let's relive the glory days, man. And they're going back out on tour. September 26th, Cascades Amphitheater. That's when that tour rolls through. And if you'd like to try and score some tickets, all you have to do is listen to 105.9 The Brew on your iHeartRadio app. Tap the contest tab, enter to win, and you might have some Motley Crue tickets.
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It's 105.9 The Brew, Portland's rock station. Dude, that game last night was nuts. Biggest comeback in NBA Finals history. The Knicks were down by almost 30 points and came back to win the whole thing. Just nuts. And the people that were there, the fans, I mean, it looked like must-see TV. Seinfeld was there, Adam Sandler, Taylor Swift. I mean, like, it was every big name in the world just about was at that game, and they were looking very depressed in the first half and very excited by the end of that game. It's 105.9 The Brew.

0: 105.9 The Brew, Portland's Rock Station. Court in here with you. Check out who's the big fancy pants in the world. That would be us. Apparently, we're getting some recognition for having some really kick-ass hotels around here. Some of the best in the world, and certainly in the United States. And I'm looking at you, Sisters. Five Pine Lodge and Spa in Sisters comes in at number 5 on the best hotels in the entire world, according to TripAdvisor. And, of course, they are number 1 on the list of the best hotels in the United States. Five Pine Lodge and Spa in Sisters. Also, within the sound of my voice, Atticus Hotel in McMinnville. This comes in at number 8 on the list of the best hotels in the United States. So in the U.S., we got 2 in the top 10. So look at us.
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9, The Brew, Portland's Rock Station. So if your wife has a birthday or some other special occasion coming up and you need to buy her a present, here's a suggestion. How about a new purse? How about one made of T-Rex leather? It is a real thing, T-Rex leather. Apparently they took the DNA from a T-Rex, just like they did in Jurassic Park, but instead of making a whole ass T-Rex, they just made some skin and turned it into a purse. It is lab-grown T-Rex leather that they turned into a purse. It's going to go up for auction, and they're expecting to get about $500,000 for this T-Rex leather purse. It's 105.9 The Brew, Portland's Rock Station. It's Don Henley.

0: it's Tanner, Lauren, and Casey, and coming up tomorrow morning, let's say it's your last day of work. Is there something at your job that you'd like to steal? What would it be?
1: I'd steal a coffee maker out of the break room.
0: What would you steal from work if it were your last day? We'll take your calls around 8 a.m.
2: And don't forget our brand new segment, Tanner Tries New Foods. Oh, God. That's coming up at 9 o'clock.

It's 105.9 The Brew, Portland's rock station. So yeah, Metallica reissuing their Reload album. Came out in 96, so that is 30 years ago that came out. And apparently they just found a performance they did in Britain with Marianne Faithfull, who sings on The Memory Remains with them. They just found this video. It's been lost for the last 30 years. They just found it again and posted it on YouTube. It's Metallica now. It's 105.9 The Brew, Portland's rock station.

0: It's 105.9 The Brew, Portland's rock station. So yeah, Twisted Sister is going to be coming to the State Fair, playing there at LB Day Amphitheater on September 6th. And I'm actually really interested to see this version of Twisted Sister because, of course, Dee Snider left the band. He was having some health issues. Now, you know, nothing serious, but it's like arthritis and stuff like that. He couldn't really move around the stage the way he wanted to anymore. And so he left the band and said the only person that he would trust to go out on tour with his band with Sebastian Bach, and that's exactly what happened. So Sebastian Bach is now the lead singer of Twisted Sister. They're going to be playing there at LB Day Amphitheater on the 6th of September. Got a chance for you to score some tickets, and it's super easy, too. All you have to do is follow 105.9 The Brew on Instagram, like our Twisted Sister post, and you can score tickets to go see them at the Oregon State Fair.
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0: It's 105.9 The Brew, Portland's Rock Station. Wow. My name's Court, so Michael got his $2,500.
1: Oh, no way.
0: Yes way, my friend.
1: This is a huge blessing. Thank you, sir. Wow.
0: No, I get it. That's a lot of money. $2,500 could be yours as well. We're about 9 minutes out from your next keyword. You hear that keyword, get it in over at 105.9thebrew.com. Right now it's P-O-D.

anyone else fart up the elevator, then send it off to another floor like a surprise delivery? No? Yeah, more fun for me. You're on the job with 105.9 The Brew.

Yeah, for as great as that game was last night between the Spurs and the Thunder, I will say the fans kind of ruined it a little bit after by their celebrations, quote-unquote celebrations. I saw one video where they tried to light some woman's hair on fire. Another one where they were actually throwing trash and eggs at the Spurs as they were trying to get on the bus to go back to their hotel. Wembanyama actually got hit by an egg, man. I mean, that's kind of cool. I mean, you pulled off the win. You don't need to celebrate by tossing eggs and lighting people on fire.

0: right, stoners. Let me guess. You missed the keyword there at the beginning of the hour that could score you the $2,500. Listen, no judgment. I get it. I would have missed it myself. So let me give it to you one more time just to make sure you have it. Your keyword this hour to score you $2,500 is travel. 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That's because I know that's what you're going to do because you're stoner. So $2,500 in weed, that's a party right there.
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1: 250K USA giveaway. America's turning 250. 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

2026 is officially underway. That first match started at noon our time in Mexico City, Mexico versus South Africa. 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Team USA will play their first match tomorrow in LA. 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And you can catch all the World Cup action on the free iHeartRadio app. 105.9 The Brew. People are

0: It's Tanner, Lauren, and Casey, and coming up tomorrow morning, let's say it's your last day of work. Is there something at your job that you'd like to steal? What would it be?
1: I'd steal a coffee maker out of the break room.
0: What would you steal from work if it were your last day? 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

105 Nether Brew, Portland's Rock Station, and we're warming up into the weekend. Looks like mid-80s probably for tomorrow, mostly sunny and hot through the weekend, up into the 90s. Upper 90s by Monday.

0: Rangers assistant coach reportedly up for another job. 105.9 The Brew, Portland's Rock Station. So sources say the Thiago Splitter is one of the three finalists to become the head coach of the Chicago Bulls. So Splitter took over for Portland after the arrest of Chauncey Billups, leading the team to a 42-39 record and his first playoff appearance since the 2021 season. And apparently he's up for Trailblazers gig and the Bulls gig. 105.9 The Brew.
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You can slide into my DMs if you'd rather. @AlyRadioYoung on Insta. 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

0: So the Smashing Pumpkins are going to be out and about this year, celebrating the 30th anniversary of their Melancholy and the Infinite Sadness album. 30 years. Wow. They're going to be at the Moda Center November the 1st. And Tanner, Lauren, and Casey have had your hookup all this week, which means you've got one more chance to grab those Pumpkins tickets. 7:30 tomorrow morning on 105.9 The Brew.
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1: Now that we've paid the bills, it's time to

Rams lost yesterday to the Baltimore Orioles, but they took the first two. So the final of that four-game series is just getting underway. And then they'll head to D.C. to take on Washington for the weekend. And then home early next week. 105.9 The Brew, Portland's Rock Station.

It's actually a really cool idea. The Rolling Stones teamed up with FIFA World Cup to put out some World Cup editions of their new album. So their new album is called Foreign Tongues, and because 48 nations are represented, you can go grab the FIFA World Cup 2026. 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

0: 105 in the Brew Portland's Rock Station. The Oregon Health Authority is changing a pool rule that requires adults to accompany kids under 14 to public pools. So instead of making it a requirement, OHA is changing the rule to a recommendation. So CDC data shows deaths in swimming pools are high through age 13, and then they drop starting at 14. Drowning is the second leading cause of unintentional death for kids ages 5 to 14. So this rulemaking process also included other technical changes. They didn't get input from the public on the age rule specifically. They'll change that process in the future. 105.9 The Brew.
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10: If Dad made a list of his favorite things, how would he rank his favorite seat in the house? 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Or maybe wife, beer, kids, recliner, depending on the day. But lately, he's shifting in his recliner as he tries to get comfortable. 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
15: Now, through traffic.
16: Sunset Highway westbound. Before you get to the tunnel, after the on-ramp from 405 northbound, there is an accident which has overtaken the left lane, mostly on the left shoulder. Only one car remains, but either way, it's starting to cause things to be rather dense for you. There's a serious accident which has 33rd Avenue closed in both directions, just south of Columbia Boulevard, so be cautious. I'm Ada J, KEX Traffic.
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